0: And oftentimes what we're told to do in our culture and society is when we're triggered, we're told to back away, cut that person out of your life, no contact, isolation, withdraw from them. But what if triggers were actually God's way of revealing what he wanted to heal inside of us?
1: That's counselor and relationship expert Deborah Falada describing ways that you can improve your people skills. And she's back again today on Focus on the Family with Jim Daly. This is a fascinating conversation. Thanks for joining us. I'm John Fuller.
2: You know, John, last time Deborah shared several people skills, which are just practical ways to love others through our communication. You know, again, spiritually speaking, there's application here. I think the Lord wants us to be good communicators. He's the model for it. Mm-hmm. We talked about that last time when it comes to whether you're aggressive or passive or passive aggressive or assertive, which is really the healthiest place to be, which is where you see Jesus communicating. He didn't back up and leave truth just to be liked. In fact, he would ask good questions and kind of lead people to a conclusion, hopefully, that benefited their eternal soul. Mm-hmm. I mean, that was amazing. And today we're going to continue those discussions to talk about those things that trigger us in our relationships. I think we all know what they are. I certainly know mine. And, you know, I could really mess up with my wife, Jean, if I don't slow down and try to speak in a way that gets to her heart, not just make a point. And I think it's going to be really helpful today.
1: Yeah, and if you missed the program last time, we've got audio copies available online. 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And as was mentioned, Deborah Falada is a counselor, and she's written a terrific resource for all of us to improve our relationships. We're built for relationship and for community by God. So step up stronger. Get a copy of the book, People Skills. 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
2: Deborah, let me kick off in a lighter tone here. You're a counselor. I would assume that what drew you to that profession in part was the interest in other people and helping them to fix their issues. I mean, that kind of is the definition of a counselor. But you have a skill set that is different from, let's say, the husband that's a little superficial. In fact, I think in the book you talk about John being the floating duck type of person, news, weather, and sports.
0: Yes, we talk about relationships kind of like different levels of depth of a pool, if you think about it that way. There's the shallow end and there's the deep end. And I always say there's different levels of interaction and communication. You know, I could talk to you for an hour, but not necessarily have a deep conversation. And I think that's one of the reasons spouses struggle. The wife might say, well, I feel like we're not really communicating. And the husband's like, what do you mean? We talked for an hour yesterday. But we've got to understand that there's levels of communication. There's levels of depth. And my husband always jokes that when it comes to levels of depth, I'm like the scuba diver swimming in the deep end of emotions. And he's the duck floaty guy up on top with the facts, the basics. But the truth is you need both in relationships. And so real brief, the levels of conversation. Level one is the most superficial. It's the facts. You can have a facts conversation with anybody. How's the weather today? What are you up to? What are your plans? Level two is a little bit deeper because it requires more of you. It's your opinions and ideas. It requires you to share what you think about something, your opinion about the weather, or your opinion about your schedule. Level three takes us a little bit deeper, and it's our feelings. I'm feeling frustrated. I'm feeling hurt. I'm feeling embarrassed. I'm feeling excited. It's a lot more of who you are. And level four takes us even deeper into our beliefs, what God is teaching us, our faith, something even a little bit more vulnerable. And so think about that as you're engaging in relationships. You cannot swim in the deep end for too long. As my husband says, we need to come up for air. But if you stay superficial, you're not going to feel that your relationships are going deeper.
2: In that regard, Deborah, I'm sure there's people listening and watching who are saying that kind of defines my marriage. You know, I'm frustrated. And again, I'll just use stereotypical language. It may not always go this direction. But my husband seems to stay at the top, at the surface. And, and therefore, you will say as the wife, I feel emotionally, you know, bankrupt. I don't feel like we have.

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2: An individual with a secular perspective on money believes that they are accountable to no one with respect to how they manage money. In other words, they can use their money as they wish. On the other hand, a committed Christian with a biblical perspective on money understands that we are stewards of money and material things that God has entrusted to us, and that we are accountable to the Lord. In Romans 14:12, Paul said, "So then each of us will give account of himself to God." And in Matthew chapter 25, Jesus told the story of a master, who is God, who entrusted 5 talents to one servant, 2 to another servant, and 1 to a third servant. The scripture says that after a long time, perhaps a lifetime, God returned and made the servants accountable for how much? 100% of what he entrusted to them. In summary, we are all individually accountable to God as to how we use the money and material things that God has entrusted to us. To learn more, go to CopelandFinancialMinistries.org.
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1: Thanks for listening to Focus on the Family. Let's resume now with the balance of today's programming.
2: Deborah, one of the people skills that you highlight is vulnerability. You identified a study, I think from the 1960s, that highlighted the importance of vulnerability. It's so true that that is an aspect that the church, I would add, before you even give the definition, we fail so often to be authentic, to talk about our own difficulties that everybody thinks. My sister Denise was in this spot where I need to clean up my act before I become a Christian, because when she would look at the Christian community she knew, they all look so perfect. Like on the outside, they all lived a perfect life. But that's not what we should be communicating, right?
3: Right.
2: So what is this study on vulnerability?
3: It's called the pratfall effect. And it's really interesting because they rated speakers on their level of engagement and connection with the audience. And the speakers that actually had some sort of a blunder, like maybe they tripped going up on stage, or maybe they said something by accident, or the mic fell off or whatever, those were the ones that were rated higher than the ones that were totally polished. And the theme of that was the idea, the conclusion, that we actually like people more when we feel that we can relate to them.
2: Mm-hmm.
3: It's like, okay, you're human. You are human, which again goes back to Jesus's humanity. We can relate to him because he had needs like we did. He had hunger. He had a need for connection. He was thirsty. He had different needs that he showed us here on this earth. I need you to stay with me and pray, you know? And what does it look like for us to communicate and convey our needs? What's going on inside of us? Our weaknesses, our struggles, our issues with the world around us, and not just with everybody, but with safe people in our lives to show them who we really are. That's vulnerability.
2: It is. Those triggers, it's so interesting that we're, especially in the marital relationship, but also in our parenting relationships, you know, we want to do our best. I mean, I can't think of anybody, forget political persuasions, everybody wants a healthy, good, dynamic marriage, I believe. And then your parenting side, you want to love your children. You want them to do well. You want them to do better than you. You want them to just excel in every way. So then we get to these triggers and these buttons, and they're like massive speed bumps in our desire on the healthy highway of life.
3: Yeah.
2: Describe what a trigger is and that self-sabotage that we do. And I guess the deepest question is, why do we do that?
3: Yeah. The beautiful thing about relationships is they are a mirror to our wounds. And when people get close enough, things are going to get exposed, that were in hibernation, that were hidden before. You know, when you start to get near people, you're going to start bumping up against their pain points and the things in their life, the wounds in their life. And that's exactly what a trigger is. It's when we have an exaggerated emotional response to something someone says or does that really hurts us. And oftentimes what we're told to do in our culture and society is when we're triggered, we're told to back away. Cut that person out of your life, no contact, isolation, withdraw from them. But what if triggers were actually God's way of revealing what he wanted to heal inside of us? I tell a story about when I was leaving the house with the kids and I was in a rush and I hit my shoulder on a coat rack, left a black and blue mark. And later that evening, John came over to give me a hug. He didn't know that there was a bruise there. And he pushed up against it and I reacted like, ow, you know, pushed him away. This is what we do with our emotional sore spots, our emotional wounds. You may not have caused the wound, but you get close enough to me to push on it. The wound of rejection, the wound of abandonment, the wound of insecurity, the wound of inadequacy. And when you get close enough to me in relationships or say something or do something that's going to push on that wound, I'm going to react. But what if the reaction is God revealing something that he wants to heal in me? I don't want you to react like that. Yeah. I want you to lean in. I want you to heal. Mm. So when relationships expose our triggers, It's an invitation for us to go deeper in our

0: And you've done a wonderful job in this book, People Skills. It has such spiritual depth as well as practical depth from your counseling background. So well done. Thanks for being with us.
1: Thank you. It's always a pleasure.
0: This is so good. And let me turn to the listener. Focus on the Family Canada is here for you. We want you to take advantage of the resources we have available, like Deborah's great book, People Skills. And this book is basically a toolbox for relationships. And we didn't get to cover all the great content in this conversation, so the book will lead you in even deeper ways. I want to encourage you to get your copy from Focus on the Family Canada. 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
6: Hi, this is Ben Lowell, and this is Back to the Bible Canada with Dr. John Neufeld. Well, we continue our series today, Danger from Within. So let's turn in our Bibles to 2 Peter chapter 3, verses 1 to 7, as Dr. Neufeld brings us a message titled, Seeing the Big Picture.
7: We've all heard the saying, he can't see the forest for the trees. And that usually means that a person is so lost in the details of something, well, that he or she has lost any sense of perspective. I mean, what are all those details about? I mean, what's the end goal? What are we trying to accomplish? How will we know if we've succeeded? When we can't see the forest for the trees, we've lost the big picture, and at that point, nothing makes sense anymore. We've been studying the book of 2 Peter, which, as we've seen, is a book about false teaching. Rather than give us the details of exactly what the false teachers taught, Peter gives us a picture of the moral character of the false teacher and what it is about them that appeals to so many people. And at the heart of Peter's debate has been the word sensuality. You know, often that word is a

to greed or to anything that a person desires for himself or herself. It means that the passions are excited. You know, false teachers, says Peter, are devoted to the lust of defiling passion, and because of that, they despise authority, that is, legitimate authority. You know, in essence, false teaching is the kind of teaching that focuses on what you want and what you might get and how to use your spirituality to get all you want. As one false teacher in our age has said, you can have your best life now. And of course, the obvious question raises its inconvenient head, doesn't it? If this is your best life right now, what do you think's waiting for you in eternity? I mean, it's not your best life. You're having that now. But as Peter pointed out, that through their loud boasting, they entice by sensual passions of the flesh. See, desire is inflamed. They can have their best life right now. No need to wait. No need to suffer. No need to pick up the cross and follow Jesus into his sufferings. In contrast, what the false teachers are teaching with what Peter has taught. Instead of exciting your passions, Peter has taught the moral requirements of Jesus. He's spoken about virtue of moral goodness, knowledge of God, self-control, the ability to hang in there in the long haul. Oh, he calls that perseverance and so forth. You know, it's a very different religion than that of the false teachers. And that gets me back to the image of not seeing the forest for the trees. The problem with acting out of your passions is that you lose perspective. That is, you lose the eternal perspective. You're getting stuff now, but what becomes of you in the long haul, in the big picture? And with that as an introduction, let's study our text. It's 2 Peter 3, 1-7. This is now the second letter I am writing to you, beloved. In both of them, I am stirring up your sincere mind by way of reminder that you should remember the predictions of the holy prophets and the commandment of the Lord and Savior through your apostles, knowing this first of all, that scoffers will come in the last days with scoffing, following their own sinful desires. They will say, "Where is the promise of his coming?

Ever since the fathers fell asleep, all things are continuing as they were from the beginning of creation. For they deliberately overlook this fact, that the heavens existed long ago, and the earth was formed out of water and through water by the word of God. And by means of these, the world that then existed was deluged with water and perished. And by the same word, the heavens and earth that now exist are stored up for fire, being kept until the day of judgment and destruction of the ungodly. I think it's easy to divide this paragraph into two sections. The first section is in verses 1 to 4. That's Peter's argument for taking a hard look at the forest, if you will. And that's the big picture. And the second section of this paragraph, that's in verses 5 to 7, is Peter's argument as to why the big picture that he is presenting in this book, it really is the big picture. See, the false teachers want to argue against not just the big picture, but they want to argue that there's nothing to worry about here. So let's start with the big picture in verses 1 to 4. And we notice that Peter begins by saying, "This is now the second letter that I'm writing you." Let me for a moment digress. See, liberal theologians love to point that this verse, they say, is evidence that Peter didn't write this letter. This is a fraud, and verse 1 is an attempt to pass it off as an original. Now, of course, that's a silly argument. Luke in Acts 1 begins his book by saying, "In the first book." And then he tells us what he said in the book of Luke. And for my part, I know that I often begin my own teaching and refer to something that I may have said on a previous day. It's not a mark of a fraud. It's the mark of continuity. And furthermore, the real issue, as we will see, is that Peter refers to some things that, well, the liberals say didn't arise in early Christianity, not until at least a century later. They're referring to the appeal to apostolic authority. The real Peter, so they say, would never be referring to the authority of the apostles. That only developed later. And of course, that also betrays only what liberals wished were the case. I mean, read through Jesus, hear him, Matthew 16, speak of Peter as the rock of the church. Or hear him in John 14, 26, promise that the apostles would receive a special portion of the Holy Spirit that would give them a unique authority to remember and explain all that Jesus taught. In short, Jesus taught that the apostles and only the apostles would be his spokesmen. And when the church was formed, it was led by the apostles. 1 Corinthians 9 verse 1, which almost no one doubts was written by Paul. Paul says that the mark of an apostle is that they were personally trained by Jesus. So no, the liberals are imagining something that never happened. The idea that the apostles had authority over the whole church began with Jesus, and it isn't the product of later Christianity. Well, enough with my rabbit trail. Let's get back to the text. Peter reminds his readers that this is now his second letter to them, and that in both of his letters, 1st and 2nd Peter, he has wanted them to be a reminder that they should remember the predictions of the holy prophets and what Jesus instructed his church through, he says, your apostles. That is, the apostles are the heritage of the church. The apostles are to be regarded like the Old Testament prophets. They are of equal weight. They're both writing scripture. And of course, in terms of what Peter's teaching, he's referring specifically to the second coming of Jesus. Now notice verse 2, that you should remember. The NRSV translates that as, I'm trying to arouse you, or rise up, shake off the sleep, remember, stimulate your thinking, draw on the things you've been taught that are available to you. Now, when it comes to the prophets or the words of the First Testament, what specifically does Peter have in mind? Well, no doubt he wants them to remember the prophetic teaching about the day of the Lord. You see, the day of the Lord is mentioned frequently in many places, and it's thought of as a most sobering day. For instance, Isaiah 13 verse 9, behold, the day of the Lord comes, cruel with wrath and fierce anger, to make the land a desolation and to destroy sinners from it. That's what the First Testament taught. Or Joel 2 verse 11, the Lord utters his voice before his army, for his camp is exceedingly great. He who executes his word is powerful, for the day of the Lord is great and very awesome. Who can endure it? See, the day of the Lord refers to the end of the age, when God condemns the wicked and saves the righteous. In the New Testament, it's referring to the second coming of Jesus. And after that, the great judgment that commences, and with that, the beginning of the new heaven and the new earth.

0: So let's go on to verse 3. Knowing this, first of all, that scoffers will come in the last days with scoffing, following their own sinful desires. Now that's been misunderstood by some. See, I have heard more than one Bible teacher say, did you know that in the end times, right before Jesus comes, scoffers will come? But Peter, as well as the other apostles, have a very different understanding of what's meant by the last days than is being portrayed here. You know, for instance, go all the way back to 1 Peter 4, verse 7, and Peter says the end of all things is at hand right now. He said that 2,000 years ago. And he said that because with the death and resurrection of Jesus and the Holy Spirit being poured out and the beginning of the church and the advent of the church's mission being fulfilled, we are now, right now, in the last days and have been in the last days for the last 2,000 years. So when Peter says in the last days scoffers will come, he's meaning that during the era of the church, scoffers will come. That is the end times. And that's how Peter means it right here. In these days, scoffers will appear. And they're going to say, you know, people have been talking about the day of the Lord for hundreds of years, and nothing ever changes. Things carry on exactly as before. And for that reason, they say, there's no reason to practice the kind of virtues that the apostles talk about. I mean, they speak about self-denial. I mean, they speak about picking up your cross and following Jesus. They speak about self-control, and they warn about the coming judgment. But all that stuff never happens. And so, say the false teachers, why not construct a different spirituality? A spirituality that feeds on the passions of the flesh, gives you whatever you desire.
1: 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She opened her New Testament and everything changed. She said, Back to the Bible Canada is a staple in my life because of how it has helped me grow in my faith and has given me a sound understanding of Scripture. Well, stories like this are why we do what we do. Unlike a local church, we don't see you after the service. We don't know what God is doing in your life unless you tell us. And when you do, those stories become a window into what God is accomplishing through the generous support of listeners like you. Has this ministry impacted your faith? Well, visit backtothebible.ca and share your story today.
0: You know, reading Peter's words, very interesting. Where is he coming, say the scoffers? In many ways, scoffing is not new. You know, in Jeremiah's day, Jeremiah 17 verse 5, we find that Jeremiah's critics said, where is the word of the Lord? Malachi's day, in Malachi

Malachi 2:17, critics said, "Where is the God of justice?" Psalm 79 verse 10, as the nations were attacking Israel, they said, "Where is their God?" Or consider Ezekiel 12:22, when the people were mocking the idea that God would send the Babylonians to destroy Jerusalem. They said, it's recorded in Ezekiel 12:22, "The days go by and every vision comes to nothing." "Relax," they said. "Keep on disobeying God. Nothing bad ever happens. All those warnings are just intended to intimidate. Nothing to fear here." And so the critics in Peter's day were saying, if Christ is not coming back to judge the world, then there is no future judgment. But Peter mentions the fathers who have died. So who are they? Well, notice again that he says, ever since the fathers died or have fallen asleep, so they must be the Old Testament patriarchs. Ever since Abraham, Isaac, and Jacob have died, there has been no day of the Lord. And so it would be crazy to think that it is at hand. Well, wow, what's the response to that? How does one counter that? I know that in our day, we might think that the answer has to be that we talk about how some of today's contemporary events are filling up Bible prophecy. But I think that's the wrong approach, and it's certainly not the approach that Peter uses here. But before we hear Peter's answer, let's stop for a moment and think how many people today are convinced that the great day of judgment is not at hand at all. You know, in a secular environment, the idea that we'll one day need to give an account of ourselves before God, that's not even considered. And interestingly enough, it's not frequently the topic of conversation in many Christian circles either. So what does one say? Notice Peter gives three arguments. Here's the first. It's in verse 5. "For they deliberately overlook this fact, that the heavens existed long ago when the earth was formed out of water and through water by the word." So Peter's refuting the idea that God doesn't intervene into the world. And the argument goes something like this. Look, you scoffers are claiming nothing ever changes, that everything goes on as before. You say there's a continuity in the world in which the things that follow other things happen as a simple matter of cause and effect. There are no major breaks. But, says Peter, you're deliberately overlooking something, aren't you? By saying it's deliberate, he means to say the evidence is right before you. You've chosen to look away. See, the very fact of creation is evidence of a major break. Whenever we speak of creation, look, we speak of something that was brought into being. You see, God brought something into being where once there had been only nothing. In short, that means God intervened. And when he did, nothing was the same. So stop and do a little assignment, would you? You know, as you're listening to me right now, where are you? Are you outside? You have access to a window. Look around at what you see. There was once a time when everything that you are looking at now didn't exist. No trees, no rivers, no mountains, no great expanses on the earth, nothing. And then God spoke. And the universe came into being. And says Peter, that happened long ago. And then he says the earth was formed out of water and through water. And I think what Peter is saying here is that even after the creation, for some period of time, the world was a watery chaos. Indeed, Genesis 1 verse 2 tells us the earth was formless and void. It was a howling wasteland. It was unfit for any life at all. So how long was it like that? Well, we're not told. And perhaps just like today, when the critics say nothing ever changes, everything goes on as before. Well, perhaps within the providence of God, it carried on in this howling wasteland, maybe for millions of years. Truth is, we don't know. And then God spoke, and through his speech, he transformed the planet to be unlike every other planet by his word. Have a look at our planet and what it's become, and ask yourself if you're really right in pretending that nothing ever changes. All things go on as before, for clearly the evidence from creation is that's not so. It's fascinating to think that today's scientists agree that the universe is not eternal. It had a point of beginning. And also interesting is that contrary to the view of evolutionary biology, that life, you know, they say gradually emerged as the first life form crawled out of the primordial ooze. Well, no such thing has ever been found in the geological table. Rather, what the evidence shows us is that life emerged not slowly, but quickly and suddenly. And the idea that all life forms go back to a single organism, well, that's not substantiated by the geological evidence either. Everything really doesn't go back to some, you know, root

0: of, you know, one gigantic tree, but every life form simply emerges on its own. Yeah, something really did emerge, and the only explanation is God. Or as Peter puts it, by the word of God. Don't you ever say everything goes on as before, when in order to say that, you've got to bury your head in the sand and never think about the origin of creation. Creation itself testifies that all things don't go on as before. Now here's the second argument. It's in verse 6. And by means of these, the world that then existed was deluged with water and perished. And Peter now moves to the second reason for believing in God's sudden intervention into the world. Yeah, it's true, says Peter, that at one point in time the world was in chaos and that God intervened and he separated the water from the water and actively fashioned the world the way that he did, not only to create life, but to create man, a being in his own image, the crown of his creation. But at another point in time, far after the original creation that made life possible, the world again descended into the watery chaos from which it had emerged. Water was unleashed and that world was destroyed. And what do we learn from that? We learn that God has the power to create the world, and he also has the power, might I add, the willingness also to destroy the world. The water returns, the chaos comes back. Now read the Genesis account to which Peter is speaking. That is Genesis 7 verse 11. We're told that the foundations of the great deep burst forth. The windows of the heavens were open. Water was pouring out from below and water was cascading down from above. And in short, the boundaries between land and water that God had set out were suddenly breached. Now just as a side note, you know, interpreters differ as to whether the words by these refer to the water or to the word of God. I don't think it makes much of a difference. See, the point is that the world that was no longer was. The regular order of things upon which people were so sure would always continue didn't. And Peter now brings this to a point of conclusion, and that's in verse 7. But by the same word, the heavens and earth that now exist are stored up for fire, being kept until the day of judgment and the destruction of the ungodly. And so in this verse, let's consider four quick points. First, it's objectively true that God determines the boundaries of all creation, both when creation begins and how it ends. And we might add from the example of Noah that God also determines the kinds of upheavals and interruptions that will occur along the way. And all of that tells us that the idea that we need not worry, that everything is just going to work out as it always has, is simply false. Second, Peter tells us that the heavens and the earth that now exist are stored up for fire. Now, Peter doesn't tell us, you know, anything about the nature of the fire, only that fire now awaits this creation. Why not water as before? Well, because God made a promise to Noah that the human race would not be destroyed by water again. It will be destroyed by fire. And we also do know that there are a number of passages in the Old Testament that tell us about the fire at the end of our present history. Deuteronomy 32 verse 22 speaks about a fire that is kindled in God's anger and that it burns to the depths of Sheol and devours the earth, he says. Isaiah 30 verse 30 is quite graphic when it says, the Lord will cause his majestic voice to be heard and his descending blow will be seen, and then in furious anger will come a flame of devouring fire. And Ezekiel 32 verse 22 speaks of God raining down hailstones of fire and sulfur. I mean, there are other First Testament texts about this as well. Now, Peter's third point is that the fire is reserved for the day of judgment. That is, God not only determines the day of creation, he also determines the day of cessation. You know, it used to be discussed among some as to how long eternity existed before the world came into being. Now, that's a philosophical question. I won't deal with that here, but I mean it only in this sense. Understand that eternal ages went by and then God created. God always acts on his timetable. So finally, number four, God reserves the day for the destruction of the ungodly, and it will come at God's timetable. That, says Peter, is the big picture. And if you lose that big picture, you'll forget what is accomplished through a godly life that is lived today.
1: Thanks for your message, John. Let me ask you a question. Do you think that talking about the end days judgment is a good or a bad strategy for discussing our faith with non-Christians?
0: Well, I think you and I know, Ben, that there are a number of people that

0: say, you know, if that's what you believe, then I want nothing to do with that. I mean, you know, this God is judge over my life. But I think we can take what seems in some people's view to be a negative thing, and we could really speak about this in positive terms, that the God that we know is a God of justice. He doesn't allow simply crimes to be committed against his kingdom to, you know, to just carry on. I mean, no righteous state would allow that, and certainly our God does not. The scary thing is that we have to come to terms with the fact that not only do people sin, but so do we as well as individuals. So that's important.
1: Thanks so much, John. And remember to join us again tomorrow as we continue our series, Danger from Within, right here on Back to the Bible Canada, Bible teaching you can trust. 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But the human heart hasn't. 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
3: Fact-checking isn't new. Mothers have been doing it for centuries. Yes, I made my bed, Mom. No, you didn't, son. It looks like a small explosion occurred in there. Some claims are easy to verify. I once said, I finished my homework. Mom replied, no, you didn't. Your teacher just called. In the early 20th century, magazines hired full-time researchers to verify every detail. When I wrote my first book in the 90s, editors checked my grammar and my facts. Even my high school English teacher fact-checked me. Apparently, I got the color of his sweater wrong. In my defense, it felt maroon. Today, fact-checking is an industry. Misinformation spreads faster than a toupee in a windstorm. About 42% of Facebook users say they regularly encounter false content, which explains a lot. Consider a few popular rumors. McDonald's supposedly buys meat from a company called 100% Beef, so they can claim it's 100% beef. Not true. Nor are there chicken feathers in milkshakes. What a relief. The Bible has also been questioned and scrutinized, and it should be. Truth invites investigation. If your holy book has no documented fact for the places it mentions, you should likely think again. A friend once told me that Egyptian chariot wheels were found in the Red Sea. I went digging, not underwater, but in books and credible sources. The claim traced back to a 1993 newsletter from someone who wasn't an archaeologist, and none of his discoveries were ever verified. Those who worked with him testified that he misrepresented facts and intentionally deceived people. Still, for every exaggerated claim, there are 1,000 archaeological finds that substantiate the Bible. Take King David. For years, many scholars said he was a mythical figure rather than a historical king. Then, in 1993, archaeologists uncovered a stone inscription in northern Israel.

0: royal dynasty. Turns out he wasn't just a good story. He was a real king. When asking if the Bible is true, five things can help us. First, manuscript evidence. There's far more documentation for the Bible, especially the New Testament, than for any other ancient work. Second, archaeology. It consistently confirms people, places, and events in the Bible, with no discoveries ever discrediting it. Third, eyewitness accounts. The Gospels offer multiple viewpoints and perspectives, written while witnesses were still around to say, yes, that happened, or no, it didn't. They shared the same message: Jesus healed, performed miracles, died, and rose from the dead. Fourth, fulfilled prophecy. It contains specific predictions about Jesus that were later fulfilled. A friend is struggling with belief. I told him, I can't prove God's existence the way you prove gravity. That's why it's called faith. But it's not blind faith. The clues are everywhere. As Jesus said, blessed are those who have not seen and yet believe. Which leads me to point five, perhaps most compelling, redeemed lives. We can all point to a life that has been changed by the gospel message. John Newton, C.S. Lewis, my dad. Some things you don't just fact check, you witness them.
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2: Camped out in the bathroom for weeks. That's how a woman from Ohio described her experience after eating a salad. Her story is one of hundreds. Across the U.S., a microscopic parasite has sickened more than 1,600 people.

Cyclospora is a microscopic parasite causing an intestinal illness, which leads to, let's just say, a number of urgent and unpleasant symptoms. As cases continue to rise, companies are taking precautions. Taylor Farms expanded a voluntary recall of its iceberg lettuce because of a potential link to the outbreak. And health officials are urging shoppers to be careful when purchasing lettuce and other greens this summer. In the Christian life, we also must be careful and cautious with our walk. 1 Peter 5:8 reminds us, be sober-minded, be

Be watchful. Your adversary, the devil, prowls around like a roaring lion, seeking someone to devour. Welcome to Haven Today. I'm David Wolin, sharing the great story that's all about Jesus. We're in a series called Hope When Life Hurts, and we're spending some time with Job. It's not easy, even as a bystander. Job's three friends did their best to help him, and their plan was to show him sympathy and comfort, but even they did not really help him. The help Job needed could only come from one place. He needed to hear from God. Now, the book of Job is part of the wisdom literature of the Old Testament, and Job himself is seeking wisdom, not like a philosopher in some ivory tower, but more like a prisoner locked in a dungeon and trying to find his way out. Throughout the book, Job looks to heaven, and between the lines, he's asking two desperate questions. One of them is simply, "Why, God? Why did you let such terrible things happen to me?" But beneath that question, there's another. "God, are you for me or against me?" Now, by his circumstances, it would seem God is against him, but our present circumstances are no indication of our position before God. That's one bit of wisdom.

0: die and was restored in this life. The suffering of Christ ended with his death, by which he redeemed us. And heading into our series on Job, we heard from Johnny Erickson Tada. Her story is different from Job's, but in her trials, there is a similar wisdom she shares.
1: Every day, it's a battle.
0: Yeah.
1: When I stood up in that wheelchair, the fight begins against the world, the flesh, and the devil. Mm-hmm. Am I tired? Yes, in the flesh. Do I get weary? Of course I do. But even Jesus had to choose obedience. It says in Hebrews chapter 5, he underwent suffering fully to experience and embrace what it meant like for us to struggle in the flesh.
0: That's right.
1: And that just as the Holy Spirit helped Jesus obey, the Holy Spirit helps me obey, helps us all obey. But it's the fight. We have to live with our spiritual antennae up, always, always taking in the signals. What is God's word saying to me right now?
0: The voice of Johnny Erickson Tada reminding us how much we need the Lord Jesus and the word of God for each and every day of our lives. And that same testimony is what you find in Johnny's book of 100 Devotions for Hard Days. It's called Keeping Faith When Life Hurts. And reading through this book, I was so deeply lifted up and encouraged in my walk with Christ, and I'd love to share that blessing with you, which is why I hope you'll make a gift of ministry support to Haven today. Keeping Faith When Life Hurts is our way of saying thank you for your gift of ministry support. 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And now, singing back the very words of Job to the Lord in worship, here's Shane and Shane.

Though You Slay Me. It's a song of worship from Shane and Shane, taking the words of Job and pointing us to Christ. This is Haven Today. I'm David Wolin. If you've ever been in a hospital room, and whether it was yourself or a loved one who urgently needed medical attention, either way, you know how true it is that what makes a good doctor is not only getting the diagnosis and treatment right, but also it's their bedside manner. Because a doctor is not just a medical mechanic working on a biological machine. No, a doctor is treating a person with a mind and a soul. We can experience pain physically, emotionally, socially, and spiritually, and that's as true in a hospital room as it is in a counseling room. And in a sense, that is where we encounter Job. His would-be counselor friends actually think they're helping. And when they speak of God, there is a ring of truth at first, but then they reach false conclusions about Job and about God. To them, God is more like a cosmic vending machine. You drop in some righteousness, hit the button, and a blessing pops out. But they assume it works the other way as well. If you put some wickedness in, don't be surprised when calamity pops out. And there are so many calamities swirling around Job. Therefore, they conclude, Job must

secretly be very wicked. He's been living a double life. What else could explain what's happened to Job? And of course, they could not be more wrong. And now we'll turn to Job's side of the conversation. Biblical scholar Christopher Ashe observes how different a person's reading of this book of Job will be depending on their life experience and their present circumstances. But sometimes we will all be reading from the wheelchair, as it were, from a place of suffering. Over the last few days, we've been hearing from various Haven listeners. Someone called for prayer on their way to visit the doctor to get a critical test result for the cancer she's been battling. Another listener lost his wife not long ago and was resonating with what the silence of God feels like. That moment when you cry out to God asking why through your tears and the kind of answer you want just does not come. Or a husband and wife, both listeners, who have entered now into a season where they must live apart. One is in a memory care facility and the other is not. So today, regardless of what chair you might be sitting in, we will all benefit from listening to Job, listening to this true believer as he wrestles with God. And there is something of great value to gain if we listen closely. Now, back in chapter 3, it was then that Job broke his friend's 7-day silence. He began to curse the day of his birth. He was wishing that he was already dead so that he wouldn't have to suffer. Either to Job seemed preferable, but in reality, Job does not want to take his life. What he wants is to hear from God. And I think it's helpful here to remember the nature of Job's battle. It wasn't just physical, material, and emotional. Job, as we encounter him, is enduring massive spiritual oppression. And we can be confident Satan is pulling out all the stops and using every tool at his disposal to attack him. Now, God has set a boundary Satan cannot cross. He can't take Job's life, but everything else is fair game, which means there's a dimension to Job's battle that he and we cannot see. But Job certainly feels the weight of it, the suffocating darkness that's pressing in. And as readers, we understand why. Satan is trying to destroy his faith to prove that he's a false believer. He wants Job to curse God to his face. But look at this from Job's perspective. He's not privy to any of that. Here's what Job knows, that there is a God, and that God is in sovereign control of all things. Also, Job knows his own conscience is clear. He would repent if there was something to repent of, but there is no hidden sin. And it's God himself who affirms this, that in his eyes, Job really is blameless. And Job also knows what he's lost. He's lost his wealth. His children all perished on one awful day. And after that, Job lost his health, his reputation, and every comfort. Even his wife turned against him, and it would seem Job can no longer even sense the nearness of God. However, there are crucial pieces to the puzzle that Job is missing. He cannot discern the hand of the devil himself behind his suffering. And so, of course, he cannot see that God has set limits on Satan, even though he's also given certain permissions. And at the end of the book, none of that changes. God, for Job, never pulls back the curtain. He does not definitively answer the question, why? At least not in the way that Job wanted. And so Job now is trying to put this puzzle together, but he's missing half the pieces. Job chapters 4 through 31, these contain the conversation that happens between him and his friends. And of those, 20 of the chapters are Job speaking. And he has a lot to say, but he also repeats the same arguments in various ways. So I'm going to distill this down. Here are some of Job's most salient points and themes. First, Job recognizes God's sovereign will behind his suffering. Chapter 6, verse 4, Job says, "The arrows of the Almighty are in me. My spirit drinks their poison. The terrors of God are arrayed against me." So for Job, it feels like God is using

him for target practice. Now, we know it's more complex than that, but at least Job is looking in the right direction. And second, Job maintains his innocence. He says to his friends, "But now, be pleased to look at me, for I will not lie to your face. Is there any injustice on my tongue? Cannot my palate discern the cause of calamity?" And in most of Job's responses to his friends, he starts talking to them like this, but before long, Job has forgotten about them and he's just speaking to God. And at the end of his first response, that's what Job is doing. And here we see a third major theme. Job wrestles with God. And for me, this is always the part that feels most shocking, because Job's words are pointed and gut-wrenching and honest. He says to God, "Therefore, I will not restrain my mouth. I will speak in the anguish of my spirit. I will complain in the bitterness of my soul. Am I the sea or a sea monster that you set a guard over me?" Job says, "If I sin, what do I do to you, you watcher of mankind? Why have you made me your mark? Why have I become a burden to you? Why do you not pardon my transgression and take away my iniquity?" And it continues like this through 20 chapters of Job pouring out his heart. So is it okay for Job to speak to God like this? I think this is one of the things I appreciate most about Job. He's not a neat, put-together, Photoshopped social media post. We see the unvarnished reality, and it is not pretty. At times, Job does seem to step a little bit out of bounds, and that's not surprising. You know, it reminds me, over the decades of marriage, now there's one thing that I've learned, and that's that every disagreement my wife and I have, at the end of it, I almost always need to apologize. Because whether I was right or wrong at the start, I am a sinner, and try as I might, by the end of it, I will have fallen short. I'll have said something unkind or judgmental. I'll have spoken harshly or accused falsely. And likewise, Job does not get it perfect, but he does wrestle honestly with God. And Job, we have to have some compassion on him in this. He is about as close to a living hell as a person can get in this life. And yet, Job is not condemned by God. He's not being punished. Job is heaven-bound. And along the way, he does not lose his faith, even here in the pit. Recently, I read the testimony of a Holocaust survivor by the name of Elie Wiesel, who was a teenager when he entered Auschwitz. These are his words, his testimony looking back. He says, "Never shall I forget that night, the first night in camp, which has turned my life into one long night. Seven times cursed and seven times sealed. Never shall I forget that smoke. Never shall I forget the little faces of the children whose bodies I saw turned into wreaths of smoke beneath a silent blue sky. Never shall I forget those flames which consumed my faith forever. Never shall I forget that nocturnal silence which deprived me for all eternity of the desire to live. Never shall I forget those moments which murdered my God and my soul and turned my dreams to dust. Never shall I forget these things, even if I am consigned to live as long

God himself. Never. Well, there are few people with whom we might dare to compare the suffering of a man like Elie Wiesel, but with Job, I believe we have one. And praise God, Job's long dark night did not murder his God, so to speak. And Job was not consigned to eternal suffering, although it may have seemed like that at times. On the one hand, Job writes, "My days are swifter than a weaver's shuttle and come to their end without hope. My eye will never again see good," but he's wrong about that. Later in chapter 19, he says, "I know that my Redeemer lives, and at the end, he will stand upon the earth. And after my skin has been thus destroyed, yet in my flesh, I shall see God, whom I shall see for myself, and my eyes shall behold, and not another." Somewhere deep down inside of Job, he knows this. He knows the living God is sovereign and good and righteous and just. And Job does not understand why God has allowed him to be swallowed up in these disasters, but even in the dark, he sees a pinprick of light. Job believes he will be vindicated one day. He will not rot in hell. He will rise to glory and his eyes will see God. And fascinatingly to me, this is a passage that shows up in Handel's Messiah of all places. It's in a section that connects with the words of Paul in 1 Corinthians 15. The soprano sings, "In my flesh I shall see God, for now is Christ risen from the dead, the first fruits of them that sleep." God restored Job in the remainder of his life, but even if God had not done that, Job would not have been wrong when he said, "I know that my Redeemer lives. In my flesh I shall see God," because that was Job's hope, as it is our hope and every believer's hope. It's not because we're blameless and have successfully endured all the devil can throw at us. No, it's because Christ has done all of that on our behalf without a single blemish or stain of sin. That is the great hope set before us. It's God's grace in Christ, which is sufficient for whatever test or trial he allows. Now it seems right to close the program with the words of a Christian believer who endured the horrors of the Holocaust. Corrie ten Boom and her sister Betsy lived through it. Betsy lost her life, Corrie made it out, and later recalled her sister's words, which she uttered right before she died in the camp. She said to Corrie, "We must tell them that there is no pit so deep that he is not deeper still. They will listen to us, Corrie, because we have been here." And so has Job. And if you are in that same pit today, if you're waiting for light but feeling only darkness, do not give up. Cling to God's word. Ask for prayer. Our God does work mightily through prayer, and keep your eyes on the cross, holding tightly to Jesus, for surely he also is holding onto you.

0: Christ Our Wisdom. It's from Sovereign Grace. This is Haven Today. I'm David Wolin, and I pray that you've been hearing the Lord speaking to you through His Word today. Jesus said this Himself, that all the Scriptures are about Him. That includes the book of Job. Every part of God's Word points to Jesus in some way, and in Job, that's already happened in many ways, and we'll see more tomorrow as we approach the end of the book and we hear the voice of God beginning to speak to Job. All along, Job has been saying he wants to speak with God and to plead his case. When that moment finally comes, it's not what he expects. Now, unlike Job, you and I, we don't need to plead our case before the Lord. He doesn't need to come in a whirlwind, and that is because the final Word of God became flesh and dwelt among us. He is the one who pleads our case before the throne of God. The Redeemer is the one that Job was pointing to, and here on Haven, we point to Jesus every single day. That's thanks to listeners like you. And it's been true now for 92 years here at Haven, one generation to the next, keeping this faithful ministry on the air. And we are committed to reaching the next generation. We're praying for the Lord's provision to that end. And so today I ask you, would you make a special gift of ministry support? As this ministry is 100% supported by our listeners, friends just like you. 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I'm David Wolin. Won't you come back again next time? We'll be keeping it all about Jesus. It's the great story here on Haven Today. For your walk with Jesus, I'm David Wolin with Haven Today, inviting you to anchor your day in God's Word. In most families, there's a strong person everyone leans on. Could be the wise grandfather who always knows what to say, or the steady mother who is always calm when life gets chaotic. We might say they're the rock in the family, someone everyone counts on. Isaiah 26:4 says this about our God: trust in the Lord forever, for the Lord Himself is the rock eternal. Human beings fade, earthly rocks crack, but not the Lord. He's the rock that never moves, never crumbles, never changes. In a world of uncertainty and change, we can always depend on Him. Are you leaning on Jesus today? 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

Prophecy for Today, where we study biblical prophecy and its application to our daily life. It's a wonderful day to worship God. I'm William Steves. Let's pray. Dear Lord and Father, as I approach the throne of grace today, I am in awe of the privilege of your word. That a God, exalted such as you, should choose to reveal yourself to us is magnificent and almost beyond belief. And that you should allow us to learn and study your word is a blessing entirely beyond compare. Help us never to forget the magnitude of your grace. And it's in Jesus' name I pray. Amen.

Maranatha, friends, the Lord is coming. Psalm 3, verse 3. But thou, O Lord, art a shield for me, my glory, and the lifter up of mine head. What a wonderful set of truths about our God. He is our shield, the one who protects us from all manner of wickedness, temptations, and troubles. Behind the shield of God's might, we can rest in confidence. But he is not just our shield. He is our glory. He is the one in which we rejoice, the hope which allows us to sing. And not only is he the shield who protects us, not only is he the glory that we rejoice in, but he is the one who lifts up our head. When we are discouraged, when we feel overwrought by the circumstances of life, we can rest confident in a Lord who lifts up our head, who pulls us from the miry clay, who sets our feet on the solid rock of his grace and power. This psalm was written as David fled from the rebellion of his son, Absalom. Even in such a dire strait, he could rest in the work of the Lord. We too can rest in that same Lord, the Lord who is our shield, our glory, and the lifter up of our head. 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I'm William Steves. 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

0: And now, the familiar voice of Pastor Perry F. Rockwood, who is at home with the Lord.
1: Shall we pray? Father, we would meet with God today. We thank Thee for Thy love and blessing. We thank Thee for all the way that Thou doth lead. Pray today that Thou wilt be in our midst to bless and to speak and to draw many to Thyself. Oh, we pray today for souls, precious souls for whom Christ died, and pray that today many might see their need and come to the Savior. We ask it in Jesus' name. Amen. We're speaking this week on the prophecies of Psalm 22 and 23 and 24. And we saw that this Psalm 22 is one of the most convincing evidences in the whole Bible of the miraculous character of inspired prophecy. It certainly sets forth the words of the Lord Jesus in John 10:11, "I am the good shepherd giveth his life for the sheep." I wonder, have you read Psalm 22 before we go to the 23rd Psalm? My, it's tremendous. My God, why hast thou forsaken me? My, here's the cross back in the Old Testament, and here's the cry from the heart of our Lord, that God, who could not look at sin, turned his back upon the Son of God as he bore in his own body your sins and mine on the tree. Why art thou so far from helping me and from the words of my roaring? God was now far from his Son because his Son was there, representing a substitute for every sinner. Oh, my God, I cry in the daytime, but thou hearest not, and in the night season, and am not silent. And we enter into the personal agony of the Lord Jesus, as he was there to give his life a ransom for many. The 22nd Psalm breaks our hearts, and I trust that you've been reading it through. Now when we come to the 23rd Psalm, of course, we come to such a familiar one. How we all love it, and what a blessing it has been to people all down through the years. The Lord is my shepherd, I shall not want. He maketh me to lie down in green pastures. He leadeth me beside the stilly waters. He restoreth my soul. He leadeth me in the paths of righteousness for his name's sake. Yea, though I walk through the valley of the shadow of death, I will fear no evil. For thou art with me, thy rod and thy staff, they comfort me. Thou preparest a table before me in the presence of mine enemies. Thou anointest my head with oil, my cup runneth over. Surely goodness and mercy shall follow me all the days of my life, and I will dwell in the house of the Lord forever. Now, what Christ did for us on the cross is the past tense of the gospel and of our salvation. What he is doing for us now, moment by moment, is the present tense. And this precious psalm declares it, the Lord is now my shepherd. Only a risen Lord could be our present Savior. Psalm 22:22 looks forward from crucifixion and death to the resurrection. And Hebrews 13:20 and 21 explains the 23rd psalm. Now the God of peace that brought again from the dead our Lord Jesus, that great shepherd of the sheep, through the blood of the everlasting covenant, make you perfect in every good work to do his will, working in you that which is well-pleasing in his sight, through Jesus Christ, to whom be glory forever and ever. Amen. The good shepherd laid down his life for the sheep, but he did so in order that he might take it again. John 10:17.

I have power to lay it down, and I have power to take it again. The Good Shepherd has taken his life again in Psalm 23, having risen from the dead, that through death he might destroy him that had the power of death, that is the devil, and deliver them who through fear of death were all their lifetime subject to bondage. Hebrews 2:14-15. Because a risen Lord is our great shepherd, we have nothing to fear. Yea, though I walk through the valley of the shadow of death, I will fear no evil.

0: recitation, and at the minister's request he repeated the 23rd Psalm. It was a beautiful rendering, and a subdued murmur of praise was heard when he finished. Then he turned to the old minister and asked him to repeat the psalm. When the aged man of God had finished, there were tears in all their eyes. And no one felt the difference more keenly than the great actor. "I know the psalm," he said, "but you know the shepherd." And I'm wondering today, do you know the shepherd in a personal way? It's not just enough to memorize the 23rd Psalm and say, "The Lord is my shepherd," from our heads. But from your heart, can you say, "The Lord is right now my shepherd, the one who died for me and rose again, and the one who is with me day by day and has promised to be with me for life and for death, for time and eternity." And friends, he's the same one who waits today to save to the uttermost all who come to him by faith. Oh, we need the Lord. Every one of us are sinners. The Bible declares there is no difference, for all have sinned and come short of the glory of God. And I pray today, friends, that you might be willing to confess to the Lord that you know you're a sinner on the way to hell, and that Jesus Christ died for you and he waits to save you today. Will you come just as you are and receive him as your own personal Savior? We'd be so glad to hear from you and help you and write you and send you some helpful Christian literature. This broadcast is sponsored by the People's Gospel Hour, Halifax, Nova Scotia, Canada, B3J3A1. 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
3: The Bible is very clear about rewards, and those rewards are based on our faithfulness here, according to the light of truth we've heard, according to the opportunity we have, and according to what we do with that opportunity and that light. So we are responsible for the opportunity God has given us, and you see, part of that opportunity is part of the inheritance. Some of you are very gifted. That's part of your inheritance. Everybody's not like you. But He's gifted you, He's skilled you, He's given you talents and abilities, personality and all the rest. What are you doing with that? Are you just satisfying your own flesh with that? How much of what you have, which is already part of your inheritance, are you investing in the Lord's work to serve Him?
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3: The power, love enables us to be well-mannered and to be polite and to be careful no matter what's going on around us and no matter who it is. It's not that we're just to be well-mannered in public, we're to be well-mannered and polite in private because we're the sons and daughters of God. And He says, by this all men shall know that you're my disciples, that you have love one toward another. How does love act?
4: Pleasant words, warm embraces, and kind gestures make us feel good, but they aren't necessarily the marks of true love. Today's message on In Touch, the teaching ministry of Dr. Charles Stanley, points us to a love that goes deeper than kindness and affection. We'll explore 1 Corinthians chapter 13 to enrich our understanding of the power.

0: of love.
1: What is the strongest motivation in your life? Is it fear, greed, lust, or is it faith, or is it love? When there is love present in a person's life, it is an awesomely powerful force. There is a strength about love that's unmatched by anything else. In fact, when you think about your relationship to your friends, what motivates you the most? Is it your love for that person or your fear of losing that person? When you think about your relationship to God, is it that you fear Him? Is that what motivates your relationship to Him? Or do you just love Him? And therefore, your obedience is the result of love, not fear. Well, that's what I want to talk about in this message entitled, The Power of Love. And I want you to turn, if you will, to 1 Corinthians chapter 13, which is best known as the chapter of love. And if you'll recall in these first three verses that the Apostle Paul is talking about the preeminence of love. He says in these first three verses, it is preeminent above our ability to communicate. It is far more important than our biblical knowledge and our understanding of the Word of God, that it is far more important in the eyes of God than faith that is able to achieve a great accomplishments in life, that is far more important than generosity, giving to those who are poor. It is far more important than the ultimate sacrifice of life, and that is the sacrifice of our own personal life itself. So beginning in verse 4, what Paul does is he describes the way love acts. Now, I want us to remember something here, and that is that if you and I read verses 4 through 8, and we say, well, if this is what love is supposed to do, I'm not sure I can do that. And you're absolutely correct, because there's not a single one of us who can fulfill, carry out, or express all of these actions of love that Paul describes here in our own strength, in our own flesh. There's no way to do it. It's impossible. That's why in the very beginning of this series, we've said that love has as its source Almighty God Himself. The Bible says that God is love. And when you and I trust that Jesus Christ is our personal Savior, God began to indwell us, and therefore we have the love of God on the inside of us. And what the Holy Spirit is doing, as you and I surrender ourselves to Him, He allows the love of God, not human love, the love of God to flow through us. That means that you and I have a capacity to love that the unbeliever does not have. So, notice what Paul begins, how he begins in this fourth verse. He says, first of all, love will enable you and me to wait. That's what this means when he says love is patient. That is, love will empower us. Love will enable you and me to wait on God's timing, to wait for God's purposes. Love enables us to wait, to hold back, to back off until we know that we have God's timing. And so when he says love is very patient, here's what he means. That love can wait when there is frustration, when there seemingly are those situations and circumstances you cannot change, you can't do anything about it. Love has the power, the capacity, and the courage to wait and to keep on waiting until God sees fit to either change or move something in your situation or circumstance. And when I think about people who get married very early in life and they say, well, we just couldn't wait. Well, when a person says concerning their love for someone else, I couldn't wait, they're expressing immediately they do not understand the love that God is speaking of here. Now, let's go back for just a moment and talk about the three kinds of love that we've discussed many times here in this series. One is agape love, which is unselfish, sacrificial, serving love. That is, if I love somebody, agape love, that quality of love, then it is unselfish, it is willing to serve, and it is willing to sacrifice. It is the type of love that looks out for a person's best interest. That is, it's committed to another person's happiness, to their security, and to their well-being, and desires to build the other person up in their godly qualities, and to help the other person to achieve the goals that God has set for their life. Does that mean we're going to love everybody that way? No, indeed. The other word is phileo love. That is brotherly love, tender affection for someone, which most of us have probably for many people. Then the other word is not in the scriptures. It's called eros. Now, we've taken that word today, and we've called things erotic. And to do so speaks in terms of being sensual or sexual or immoral or evil. The word eros does not necessarily mean that it's

bad. For example, all love is not agape love. For example, you remember when you were a kid growing up and you had a sweetheart, or you got beyond the sweetheart stage and you got real serious. Well, you did not even know how to love agape love in those years, and so you saw this pretty girl or this handsome young fellow and you sort of went after them. Well, something inside of you wanted that person. Now, for us to say that all love is this sacrificial kind of love that wants nothing in return, you can forget it, because there's not a single man in here who says, I want absolutely nothing from my wife. There's not a woman in here who would say, no, I just want to love my husband, pour out my life, give him everything. I want nothing in return. That's absolutely unreasonable. We're not talking about that kind of love. Because the truth is, all of us, we have the capacity to love at times and want nothing in return. But to say that all love falls in that category is not true. But agape love does enable us to go beyond ourselves. Agape love enables us to go beyond what I want, what I desire, what I wish, my goals, my dreams, and it enables me to treat another person for their good. That is, I am concerned about their security, their well-being, their happiness, the godly qualities in their life. Yes, that is the quality of love that God wants for all of us. But I'm saying that to desire someone is not evil if that desire is in the proper fashion and under God's requirements and under His conditions. And so we're talking about learning to love, and all of us learn to love. You don't come into this world knowing how to love. And the tragedy is that most people will live their entire life and never learn how to genuinely love someone else. So what Paul is saying here is that love enables me. That is, if I'm really looking out for your well-being and I want the best for you, love will enable me to wait. And that's why I think I would say to young people, when you say, well, we want to get married early and we want this and we want that and we can't wait, what you're saying is, I don't love that person with agape love. I love that person with a love that wants to be fulfilled myself at the other person's expense, and oftentimes that is exactly what happens. That does become eros. Though eros is not bad, it is not the kind of love that says, I want what is best for the other person. I want to put them first. I'm looking out for their security, their well-being, and their future. And so he says, love enables me to back off and to wait for what is best for the other person's life, wait for them to go through whatever they have to go through, wait for them to grow up in their love, wait for them to mature in that love. Then if you notice, he says, love enables us to be kind, to express kindness. That means that you and I have the capacity to be kind toward others, whether they're kind to us or not. And oftentimes we'll be criticized, abused, falsely accused, whatever it might be. What is our response to be? Well, humanly speaking, we want to respond the way the world speaks, the way the world responds. But love, that is, because I have God loving on the inside of me, it doesn't make any difference what someone says to us, about us, or does to us. We have the response, and we can respond in kindness. Now, kindness carries with it the idea, I believe, at least some idea, of healing, and that is, when we see a person who is hurting, a person who's undergone some misfortune, a person who's discouraged and despondent and disillusioned and despairing and maybe in a little depression, kindness means that I'm willing to go out of my way, reach out to that person, and somehow to lift them up. I'm willing to forget myself. If you'll notice in every single one of these actions that Paul describes, I must forget myself. And most people never be able to learn to love because they can't get over themselves. They can't get out of and beyond themselves. Only when I'm willing to lay down self and push it aside. And you see, if you understand the love of God, it isn't a difficult thing you have to do. What we have to do is to get out of the way and let the love of God begin to flow through us. Then kindness and gentleness and a desire to heal emotionally or however necessary, that is a natural, normal flow of our life. How do I know that? Because that's exactly what Jesus did. And what you and I have is we have the love that Jesus had on the inside of us, ready to flow through us when you and I are willing to submit to the Spirit of God who controls the flow. He controls the tap. And so he says, love will enable us, empower us to be kind. Then he says, love is not jealous. That is, love will enable me to share. Now, when you talk about sharing, you say, well, now, but jealousy, that's a protection. Well, to some degree, we can see how it would be, but think about it for a moment. Jealousy, in essence, is a fear. It is a fear that I'm going to lose someone I love.

your friend, they can't be anybody else's friend but your friend. Or if you're their friend, they don't want you having any other friends. That's jealousy. Well, sometimes a person can express that jealousy by see you be recognized or rewarded or whatever it might be, and because they have not been, then they're jealous. That is, they want some recognition. You see, all of that speaks of self. When agape love, the genuine love that God wants us to have for Him as well as for others, is the kind of love that's outside of itself. It isn't what I'm going to receive, what's going to be good for me, but God, what is your will and your purpose and your plan? You see, if I know how to have a friend, I can share those friends with other people. There's a limitation to what we share. Men don't share their wives and women don't share their husbands. And so we're talking about the kind of jealousy that is not good. And for example, God said, for example, that He's jealous. All jealousy can't be evil. In giving the Ten Commandments in Exodus chapter 20, verse 5, God said that He's a jealous God. What was He jealous over? He said, it pains my heart when I see my people bowing down to images and to idols. And He says, I'm a jealous God. So there is a form of jealousy that is a protection, and it is a godly kind, and it has the other person's best interest at heart. But when I'm jealous only because I don't want to lose you or I don't want to share you with someone else, then that is the kind of jealousy He says that you and I, who are His children, who are filled with His love, have the capacity and the power to share without fear. And of course, that is sharing wisely in the wisdom of God and in the confines of what He allows. Then you'll notice He says, we have the power, love enables us to have poise. And what is He saying? He says, we are not braggadocio and we're not arrogant. Now, by being bragging and arrogant, what we're saying is that we're number one and we want to be recognized as that. But you know what, if you'll notice, people who are always bragging and who are prideful and arrogant and have to be the center of attention, what they're really confessing is this: I'm empty. I'm empty. I'm empty, and so I want your attention. I have to dominate the conversation. I have to be the center of attention. I have to have the best. I want to be recognized. I want to be seen. I want to be heard. And so they're always dominating the conversation no matter what. They can't sit quietly in a group and listen, because that means something's missing. And so a person who acts that way, they're empty. When a person is full of the love of God, you know what? You don't have to do all the talking. You can sit and listen, and you can be quiet. He says, love is not arrogant and boastful and prideful and rude and crude. But love, what? Love has a sense of humility about it. Love can be quiet and listen. Love doesn't have to brag. You know why? Because love has such a relationship with God. When we're loving Him and loving others, we have a relationship with Him. He satisfies us. It doesn't make any difference what anybody else thinks, what they say, what they do. We're full of the love of God. We're experiencing something. We don't need anything on the outside to make us feel complete. And a person who's always seeking attention, seeking approval, and doing whatever's necessary to get it at any cost, instead of asking what is the will of the Father, they're missing something. They don't understand the joy of being filled with the love of Almighty God, which He desires that you and I pour out upon others. So He says, love is poised. It has the power and the potential to stand quietly on the inside, no matter what's going on the outside. It isn't arrogant. It doesn't have to boast. It doesn't have to be number one. It doesn't have to be the center of attention. It does not have to do all the talking. Then if you'll notice, He says, it does not act unbecomingly, or love is polite. Love enables us to be godly in our daily manners and our character and our relationships with other people. And so therefore, when I hear people, whether it's men or women, talking crudely and using ugly four-letter words, women just as bad as men, then I think, where is love? And you see, the things that we don't think have anything to do with love have everything to do with love. Love has the power. Love enables us to be well-mannered and to be polite and to be careful no matter what's going on around us and no matter who it is. It's not that we're just to be well-mannered in public. We're to be well-mannered and polite in private, because we're the sons and daughters of God. And He says, by this all men shall know that you're my disciples, that you have love one toward another. How does love act? Love acts politely. Love acts in a manner that is well-mannered. Then He says,

Love, listen to this, love does not seek its own. What is he saying? Love surrenders its rights. Love surrenders its rights. Think about the world in which you and I are living, and everybody's looking for their rights. I want my rights, and everybody's suing everybody, and everywhere you turn, somebody wants their rights, and they've been mistreated, and they want all they can get. Jealousy, envy, strife, greed is so often found not only in the life of the unbeliever, but the person who says they're Christian. What rights? You see, if you and I belong to God, we lay them down. Does that mean that we just let people trample all over us and stomp us to death? Not necessarily. But it means that our rights are not what we're concerned about. What we're concerned about is loving that person, allowing the love of God to flow through us. No matter how they treat us, the proper response is what? It is loving them. You say, but you don't know how I've been mistreated. It doesn't make any difference. What am I supposed to do? I'm supposed to do what Jesus said, and that is I am to allow the love of God to flow through me. That is the power. That is the enablement. That is the capacity you and I have no matter what. We have the capacity to love, and when he says that we do not defend our rights, what he's saying is this, that we're willing to lay down our rights and to express love. He says, if someone hits you on one cheek, whop. What are you supposed to do, defend yourself? He says, you turn the other cheek. If they ask you for a coat, he says, give them your cloak also. You know why? Because love never loses. You can't ever lose loving. But you can certainly lose demanding your rights and wanting your rights and claiming your rights and defending your rights. But what does love do? Love says, have it. Take it. It's yours. Because you see, love is born of a whole new level. That is, it is God's love flowing through us to people no matter how they treat us. What is our response to be? It's to be loving and not defending our rights and defending ourselves. Then he says, if you'll notice, he says that it is not provoked. That is, love enables me to have a quiet spirit no matter what. Love enables us, empowers us to have a quiet spirit. Now, it's one thing to have a quiet spirit among your friends who love you dearly, but there are people who will provoke you that if they can. For example, let's say you work in a place where people are not Christians, and they love provoking you to get you to say something or do something that is unchristlike, so they can say, See there, you're just a hypocrite. You just like all those other people who claim to be Christians. And so to provoke someone is to attempt in some fashion to get them to act in a way that becomes hostile or angry or however, for example, they may try to provoke you. And so when a person is easily provoked, it says that they're living, listen, it says that they are living with their fuse already lit. You've seen people and met people who are very touchy, say the wrong thing, do the wrong thing around, they just explode. Well, a person says, well, you know, God, I was just born that way. No, you aren't. You weren't born that way. We get that way by getting internal, looking at ourselves, and cannot live beyond ourselves. Here's what love does. Love enables me to step out of what is natural and normal and enables me to live on a level beyond that. So when he says love is not easily provoked, love has an inner quietness, listen, that cannot be ruffled by any kind of criticism, any kind of accusation, no matter what's going on. That is that godly love that flows through us when we are willing for the Spirit of God to have His way in our life. That may mean that I'm wronged. It may mean that I'm falsely accused. It may mean that I'm abused in some fashion. This is not to say that a woman is to live in a household where a man threatens her and threatens her life. In other words, in your children's lives and all that. There may come a time when those situations have to be corrected. And I understand that. But I'm talking about the provoking that goes on and the verbal abuse that goes on among people. How are we to respond? We certainly not to respond the way they are. Because what happens is, if you are easily provoked, that means that there's an anger level on the inside of you. And when you live with somebody, for example, brothers, sisters, husbands, a wife, and you say the slightest thing and they just explode, that person is living with an anger level that's like a volcano. It doesn't take much
to tick them

0: all. They are easily provoked. He says, now, when you and I learn to love, people can say all kinds of things, and we can just stand and listen to them and smile and say, thank you very much. Sorry you don't understand, or I understand how you feel, what you're saying. Or if they accuse us, here you are a Christian, you this and you that, just let it go by. We say, well, sometimes I can't let it go by. Right, you can't. But the love of God that flows in our life, listen, how did Jesus respond when they criticized him? He just loved them. You say, but I'm just natural. We all are natural and human, but remember that you and I have the supernatural love of God flowing through us. And because it's flowing, we don't have to try not to. Now, we have to learn to love. We certainly do have to learn to love. But we can respond in the proper fashion. We don't have to be, as he says, easily provoked. And if we're easily provoked and touchy, it's because we are wrapped up in ourselves. What pleases me, what suits me, what makes me feel good, what makes me happy, what makes me. That's the problem with a person who's easily provoked. He says, but those of us who understand the love of God, to experience that, let them say what they want to say, do what they want to do. We don't have to defend ourselves. We can just love them in return, no matter what.
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5: Today's scripture reading is Proverbs chapter 3, verses 13 through 18. How blessed is the man who finds wisdom, and the man who gains understanding. For her profit is better than the profit of silver, and her gain better than fine gold. She is more precious than jewels, and nothing you desire compares with her. Long life is in her right hand. In her left hand are riches and honor. Her ways are pleasant ways, and all her paths are peace. She is a tree of life to those who take hold of her, and happy are all who hold her fast.
1: Human insight has limits. It can't compare to the wisdom that comes from God. The truth is, God's foolishness is wiser than man's understanding. Walking in His wisdom has great benefits, including deeper knowledge of God. The Lord is personally involved in every facet of our life. The better we know His character, the more we'll understand His viewpoint, recognize where He's working, and be able to respond properly to life circumstances. Clear guidance. God sees everything, and His perspective is eternal. He knows exactly what's needed to accomplish His will in our life and what it'll take to resolve problems in a godly way. Divine protection. When we seek God's wisdom instead of relying on our own understanding, we're protected from decisions that lead us away from His best for our life. His wisdom not only helps us discern what aligns with His purpose, but also guards us from paths that would lead to harm. Knowing God, receiving clear guidance, experiencing divine protection, human wisdom can't provide any of these. They come only from the Heavenly Father, and He offers them freely to all who believe.
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1: A believer can go through the motions of reading God's Word, or they can absorb it and grow. In a moment with Charles Stanley, we'll hear what he had to say years ago about his hunger to be always learning.
2: You know, I've been reading the Word of God since before I was 12 years of age, and I've been reading it day after day after day and studying it year after year after year after year. And you know what? One of the things I'm so excited about is every time God brings me to a passage of Scripture, I get excited about what am I going to learn new? What is it in God's Word? Because it's fathomless. There's no end. There's no bottom to it. And to keep learning things about God, you want something to stimulate your life and to stir you up, you get in the Word of God, and you see every person can do that and cost you a dime to do that. You get in the Word of God and say, Lord, I want you to speak to my heart today. Give me a passage, or maybe if you happen to be one of those persons who's reading through the Bible, remember that you're not just reading through the Bible so you can say you did. 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

0: Have you ever looked at your circumstances and concluded that the timing is just all wrong? That the situation is too messy, too complicated, too far gone for anything good to come from it? We've all been there. But what if the very moment that looks most impossible to you is precisely the moment God has been waiting for? Today on Insight for Living, Chuck Swindoll begins a message that will challenge everything you think you know about impossible situations. This is the final message in Chuck's 12-part series called How Great is Our God.
1: 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First chapter, beginning at verse 26 through verse 38, we have one of the early accounts of that scene where

0: Mary was informed of the plan of God for the bringing of his son, the Messiah. Luke 1:26. Now in the sixth month, the angel Gabriel was sent from God to a city in Galilee called Nazareth, to a virgin engaged to a man whose name was Joseph, of the descendants of David, and the virgin's name was Mary. And coming in, he said to her, "Greetings, favored one, the Lord is with you." She was very perplexed at this statement, kept pondering what kind of salutation this was. The angel said to her, "Do not be afraid, Mary, for you have found favor with God. And behold, you will conceive in your womb and bear a son, and you shall name him Jesus. He will be great and will be called the Son of the Most High, and the Lord God will give him the throne of his father David, and he will reign over the house of Jacob forever, and his kingdom will have no end." Mary said to the angel, "How can this be, since I am a virgin?" The angel answered and said to her, "The Holy Spirit will come upon you, and the power of the Most High will overshadow you. And for that reason, the Holy Child shall be called the Son of God. And behold, even your relative Elizabeth has also conceived a son in her old age. And she who was called barren is now in her sixth month. For nothing will be impossible with God." And Mary said, "Behold, the bond slave of the Lord, may it be done to me according to your word." And the angel departed from her.
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0: The old college professor loved to ask each entering class the same question. "What would you recommend?" And then he spelled out the situation. A middle-aged man was rather ill-tempered and sometimes brutal. According to some reports, he drank too much. He had a hard time holding a job, and he was weak-willed. His wife, she was not well physically. Ultimately, she died of the disease that had plagued her for years, tuberculosis. Of the 8 children born to her, only 3 lived to adulthood. At this particular time and in that region of the world, death rate among children was high. Only 3 out of 5 made it to adulthood. They died of typhoid fever, diphtheria, smallpox, and the most dread of all diseases at the time, syphilis. The woman now discovers she is again pregnant. Chances are good she will not live through childbirth. All right, class, what would you recommend? Not surprisingly, the great majority, year after year, almost in unison and without hesitation, in one word announced abortion. And as they had a chance to explain it, the woman has no reason to give birth, to struggle through the birth and possibly die. "Congratulations," said the prof. "You have just killed Ludwig van Beethoven." On the 6th of December each year, music lovers the world over pause and recognize the enduring music of this genius, who in less than 60 years on this earth left us with music we love to hear to this day. Most of us had little, if any, awareness of the threatening situation that surrounded his birth. And by the way, his mother lived on.

which is often the case. We celebrate the lives of great men and women, some of them having been borderline geniuses during their earthly life, having left great contributions to this earth, and seldom do we pause and think about that which surrounded the pregnancy of their mother and the early childhood of their lives. Travel from the 1770s back a number of centuries to another era and another time. A time when most women needed to think twice before they even gave thought to a new birth. Sherwood Wirt, now gone from us, leaves this in his legacy as he describes the times. The people were being heavily taxed and faced every prospect of sharp increases to cover the expanding military expenses. The threat of world domination by a cruel, ungodly, power-intoxicated band of terrorists was ever just below the threshold of consciousness. Moral deterioration had corrupted the upper levels of society and was moving rapidly into the broad base of the populace. Intense nationalistic feeling was clashing openly with new and sinister forms of imperialism. Conformity was the spirit of the age. Government handouts were being issued with increasing lavishness to keep the population from rising up and throwing out its leaders. Interest rates were spiraling upward in the midst of an inflated economy. External religious observances were considered a political asset. An abnormal emphasis was being placed on sports and athletic competitions. Racial tensions were at the breaking point. The one in charge of the nation was now approving the deaths of babies. In such a time and amid such a people, a child was born to a migrant couple who just signed up for a fresh round of taxation. It doesn't sound like the kind of setting into which you would want anyone to be born. And if given the opportunity to offer our recommendation, we would probably say, get out of the country at best, or don't even have that child at worst. But God's opinion, which is always greater than ours, stated so clearly in Galatians 4 and verse 4, when the fullness of time came, God sent forth his son. I like the way one of the paraphrases renders it. When the right time came, the time God decided on, he sent his son. It's easy to forget the kind of times into which Jesus was born. And what makes his birth all the more amazing is that it was, in God's estimation, the right moment. Though in the world's eyes, there would have been 100 reasons to choose another time, either before then or after the fact. But those prophecies waited to be fulfilled, and that is what was accomplished according to God's promise, just as he planned. Some dear friend of our family told Cynthia and me, even before we started having children, if you wait till you can afford them, you'll never have children. Wise words. If God were to wait until time was just right, there would never have been a son sent. But against all the odds, and in spite of the threatening situation that even this young couple faced after the birth, God brought forth his son. And by the way, he had all of the arrangements put together before time ever began. I provided you in my outline today on the reverse side a chart I want you to look at. Sometimes it is difficult to track the original events when they are packed together and covered in various books of the Bible. So I've not only given you the event, but I've also given you the scriptures that you can track from one to the other. There are 10 of them, and they climax, of course, at Luke 2 with the birth of the baby in Bethlehem. The events began with the angel's visit with Zacharias. And then following that, Elizabeth, his wife,

has the wonderful news that she will conceive in her old age. Following that, the angel visits with Mary to tell her of this miraculous conception that would soon happen. After that, Mary actually conceives. And then she has this visit with Joseph, which is implied in Matthew's account. Following that, Joseph's initial reaction, which imagination helps us understand, is full of all the struggles any one of us could identify with. And then there's Mary's trip to visit her relative Elizabeth, followed by Joseph's dream and his decision. Early on, he chose that he will simply divorce her, just put her away. In the dream, he realizes from the presence of the angel who visits with him that this is of God. Joseph and Mary are then married, and then shortly thereafter, they're on their way to Bethlehem, where she comes to term and has the child. Those events will help you put the pieces together as various times are mentioned during these next few days regarding our Savior's arrival. What we want to do today is focus on the third of those 10 events, and that would be the visit of Gabriel with Mary, the mother-to-be. The account is in Luke chapter 1, and the main part we're considering is verses 26 to 38, which really identifies two people and focuses on them. One is an angel named Gabriel, and one is a young woman who is a virgin named Mary. Understand, men and women, that this is a first. This is a first. I know that every year we return to these scenes, and every time we return, if you're not careful, it's sort of a ho-hum. Here we go again with the same story. Though it's the same story, the events surrounding it and the thoughts related to it are all fresh, if you will allow your mind to ponder them. The angel we read in verse 26 is sent from God to a city in Galilee called Nazareth. But before that is mentioned, we're told it was in the sixth month. If a person is reading the gospel by Luke for the first time, there is only one question that individual would ask. The sixth month of what? The sixth month of the year? The sixth month, since he had already told Mary there would be a visit? No, neither of the two. This is the sixth month of Elizabeth's pregnancy. Her relative, up in years, has already been told and has had the thrill of her life to know that she would conceive. She conceives a child, and now the baby's been growing 6 months in her womb. It's in that sixth month the angel Gabriel comes to Mary. I'm sure Mary, the relative of Elizabeth, has had a great delight in thinking what fun it will be to hold that little baby in her arms. Little does Mary realize she'll have her own baby to hold in her arms in 9 months. She would never have anticipated it. But before we get there, look, this appears to be a sudden event. The angel Gabriel is sent from God to a city in Galilee, but it isn't sudden. In the council of divine decrees, before there was ever time on earth, before there was ever matter, before there was a sun, moon, or stars, the Godhead together planned salvation. And in the plan of salvation, it was ordained that this angel be sent on this particular day to this particular woman living in this particular place. The reason I overwork this is because we have no business thinking that because something happens suddenly on earth, that it's sort of a surprise to God. It's as though the heavens are going, "Wow, we didn't know that was going to happen. Look at this." As a matter of fact, nothing is a surprise to our God. Planning our salvation, knowing our need for the Savior, our God already has put together the plan that on this very day, at this particular time, this angel, the messenger angel, would leave the throne room of the Father and come to this earth. And we read he would come to the city in Galilee called Nazareth. The reason Luke writes it like that is because there were people reading it for the first time who would not know where Nazareth was.

His gospel would spread across the whole known world, but who ever heard of Nazareth? It's a tiny place. And if you think Nazareth is small, Bethlehem is even smaller. I mean, to us, Bethlehem is, whoa, Bethlehem. And then you go there and you say, as you look at that, that's it? Is that all there is to Bethlehem? And Nazareth, he has to tell him it's in Galilee. And if that's obscure, think of trying to find the woman there that he was, oh, there was no trouble finding her. Remember, he's sent from God. And never forget, when something occurs in your life, it's been allowed by God. Don't look upon it as a coincidence. Don't think of it as just being in the right place at the right time. I spoke last week on unidentified inner promptings. I call them UIPs. Oh, you should read my emails this week. People have gotten UIPs all over the place. Some of them, I'm not sure they're UIPs, but that's okay. Others, they have genuinely been. One lady stood in tears this morning to tell me about an event that she said, you would not believe how this occurred. I said, I believe it. As a matter of fact, God planned it. Mary knows nothing of it. She's never read Luke 1. She's just living her life, doing whatever a young Jewish teenager would be doing. But never doubt it. The destination is determined. The person is selected. The situation is complicated. And the mission is humanly impossible. All four are true. Let me unpack them. First, the destination.

The angel was to go to the city called, really we would call it a village, called Nazareth. Nazareth is where Mary lived, it's where Joseph lived, it's where they have been betrothed. Unlike today, in those days, in a Jewish marriage, there was the commitment to one another followed by the signing of a betrothal covenant, which lasted usually about a year. During that year, they were known as husband and wife. Though they didn't live together, they were not intimate with one another. They were seen as husband and wife, which explains why he is called her husband on occasion, though they've not actually been married. But the betrothal was a permanent engagement, could be broken only by divorce, or in the case of unfaithfulness, stoning. They are committed to one another in this betrothal, and the angel is to find her in the city of Nazareth, and he does so. So the person is selected. She is a virgin. Parthenos is the Greek term, one who has never been intimate with a man. Parthenos. It's used also by Matthew in his account. And here it's used in Luke. She is the virgin. Never knew a man. Now the situation is complicated. Complicated. Why? Because the plan of God required depositing on this earth a sinless but very human individual. How do you get a child born without sin who comes from the womb of his mother or her mother? How do you do that? The possibilities get a little bit complicated. I took my time this week to think through what those possibilities were. Listen to them. First, God could have chosen a human mother and a human father and then put the baby there and have them have the child. The problem is you've got a sinful product. I know, everyone but your grandchild falls in the category. But trust me, every person born on this earth is a sinner, except Jesus. How do you do that? Can't come from just an average man and woman that's the result of intercourse and then the baby 9 months later is born. You'd have a sinful child. And through God's plan, all the way back to the fall of Adam, sin entered into the world and death by sin. So death passed upon all men and women. We are sinners by birth, by choice, and by nature. So he can't use even a good or godly man and woman together. So that won't work. Well, the second possibility is neither one. Just leave a divinely given gift on a doorstep. Mary finds the baby and claims it. The problem there, he's not truly human, hasn't had a birth, so that won't work. The third possibility is to send a soul and spirit to live in a person already on earth. The problem is it would not be his own body, nor could it be said that he is truly human, but has in fact been brought into a life. So this leaves only the option, number four, the supernatural conception. The womb of Mary would be that earthly vehicle. However, the embryo would bypass the contamination with sin, since the tiny speck of life within Mary's womb would have been made possible, as we're going to read, by the Holy Spirit. The miracle is often called the virgin birth miracle. It's the virgin conception that is miraculous. The fact that a virgin could conceive is the miracle. The birth is very normal after the full 9 months have run their course. Never before, never since has this ever occurred. So now we come to this impossible situation, and I love it that it's impossible. I love it when God does the impossible. G. Campbell Morgan writes this: He was the God-man, not God indwelling a man, of such there have been many, not a man deified, of such there have been none, save in the myths of the pagan systems of thought, but God and man combining in one personality the two natures, a perpetual enigma and mystery baffling the possibility of explanation.

0: explanation. Having read that, I'm now going to explain what baffles the possibility of explanation. Always makes me smile when I think about that. Like the statement, thanks be to God for his gift, too wonderful for words. And then I speak on it for 30 minutes to give you the words that are too wonderful for us to grasp. How do we really put it all together? How do we make sense out of what is absolutely impossible? You just keep reading the text. You keep reading the holy word of God. He comes to a virgin engaged to a man whose name was Joseph, of the descendants of David, and the virgin's name was Mary. Remember, she wasn't expecting it. It was an absolute sudden surprise to her. She looks up and she sees the visible manifestation of an angelic being. Coming in, he said to her, "Hail, favored one. The Lord is with you." You're not surprised to read that she was very perplexed, verse 29. She's not questioning it. In fact, she's not disagreeing with it. She's just puzzled by it. How could this be? I've never been intimate with Joseph. I do not know a man.
1: Mary was puzzled, but not resistant, just completely overwhelmed by something she never saw coming. If you've ever stood in a moment like that, wondering how God could possibly work through circumstances this unexpected, keep listening as Chuck Swindoll continues to let this beautiful story unfold. This is Insight for Living. Chuck titled his message, "The Spirit's Most Significant Mission." It's the final installment in Chuck's 12-part teaching series called How Great is Our God. 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I'm also excited to tell you about a brand new resource for families. 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
1: Welcome to Faith to Live By. In Romans chapter 5 and verse 8, we read, "But God demonstrates His own love toward us in that while we were yet sinners, Christ died for us." There is a power to the love of God. And here is Rick Bowring to sing, "The Power of Love."

The Bible has the answer. You have provided the questions, and we search God's holy word, the Bible, in order to find the answers. Question number one. Is God, mentioned in Genesis chapter 1 and verse 26, the same God as in John chapter 1 and verse 1? Let me read both of those scriptures to you. Genesis 1, 26. Then God said, let us make man in our image according to our likeness, and let them rule over the fish of the sea, over the birds of the sky, and over the cattle, and over all the earth, and over every creeping thing that creeps on the earth. Then John chapter 1, the beginning of John's gospel, in the beginning was the Word, that is the term that John makes use of for Jesus Christ. In the beginning was the Word, and the Word was with God, and the Word was divine. That is, the Word was God. Yes, absolutely yes, this is the one and the same God. In John chapter 1 and verse 3, we read, all things, taking us back decidedly to Genesis chapter 1, John says, all things came into being through him, and apart from him, nothing came into being that has come into being. I would also want to take you to Isaiah chapter 45, and verse 5 says, I am the Lord, and there is no other. Besides me, there is no God. And verse 21 of that same Isaiah chapter 45 says, there is no other God besides me. All of the other so-called gods of this world, they are not gods at all. There is one Lord, there is one God, and only one. So yes, Genesis chapter 1, John chapter 1, whenever it speaks of the Lord, you can be sure that it is the one and the same, and that there is Father, Son, and Holy Spirit, and each of those at work in the creation account, and also in the work of your redemption. The Father sent the Son into this world to be the atoning sacrifice for our sins. Jesus came in obedience to his Father. Jesus, having completed his work, returning to the right hand of the Father, there to intercede on behalf of you.

and me and to prepare a place for us, He sends the Holy Spirit into the world that we might be convicted of sin, that we might have the things of Christ, the words, the instruction of Christ imprinted upon our hearts, and that the Holy Spirit might make us bold in witness for His name in creation, in redemption, in proclamation, God working mightily in concert. And yes, it is the same God. Question number two, is it right to pray to or to pray for a deceased loved one? There are some things that simply aren't in the Bible. And when we say the Bible has the answer, it is answering each of our questions, either by specifically talking about a matter or of completely omitting it and leaving it out. Go to Deuteronomy chapter 18 and verse 11, where it says that there is not to be any conjuring of the dead, that is, addressing the dead in any way at all. And also in Luke chapter 16, when Jesus tells the account of the rich man and Lazarus, both of them passing out of this world, and the rich man being in torment and Lazarus being in the bosom of Abraham, there is a finality. There is a divide at death. And so to pray to someone makes absolutely no sense, and we'll touch on that again. Or to pray for a deceased loved one, once again, it is without purpose in the extreme. Now let me take you to 1 Timothy chapter 2 and verse 5. The Apostle Paul says, "There is one God and one mediator also between God and men, the man Christ Jesus." So if you imagine that there is a loved one who has passed on ahead of you and that they can speak to Jesus the Father, to the Holy Spirit on your account, you're doing a horrible mistake. You come through Jesus Christ. You have access to pray in the name of Jesus, and that gives you access right into the throne room of the Father. And so not through any deceased loved one that you have this access. You come directly. That is the believer's privilege. And in Hebrews chapter 12 and verses 1 to 3, we are told that we are to fix our eyes. And I think of the word rivet. We are to rivet. We are to be transfixed. We are to fix our gaze upon Jesus, the author and the perfecter of faith. And this is the word to our hearts when we come in prayer. We pray in the name of Jesus, and all of our hopes are pinned upon Him, and there is a very definite tunnel vision. All of the other things that we might think would help us, we set those aside, and it is Jesus who is our mediator before the Father. Thank you for these questions. If you have a question, send it to us. Our mailing address is Faith to Live By, Box 426, Winnipeg, Manitoba, R3C2H6. Heidi and Dorothy sing "Where He Leads, I'll Follow," and that is followed by Tim Sturby, "Jesus Is All the World to Me."

The Faith to Live By musicians are pleased to announce a brand new CD of 13 songs under the title Joy Comes in the Morning. The title track, Joy Comes in the Morning, is sung by the male quartet. We also have the ladies trio singing We Praise Thee, O God, Our Redeemer. Heidi and Rick team up to sing Until Then. The full group sing both Shelter Me and The Lord Bless You and Keep You, a great favorite of mine. Rick also sings He's Been Faithful. Joy comes in the morning indeed, and we would like to put a copy of this brand new 13-song CD into your hands as quickly as possible. 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

CD2LiveBy.ca as a means of you requesting a CD to be sent to you by Canada Post, or you can there download immediately and at no charge the audio files of this CD as well as many previous CDs. And let me underscore that the CD as well as the audio files from the website are all completely at no charge to you whatsoever.

If I was to ask you the question, who do you think are the blessed of this world? Who do you think are those who really have caught God's attention and really have His favor smiling down upon them? I think you would be surprised to hear what Jesus has to say in the first key teaching portion that is given to us in Luke's Gospel. Jesus has called to Himself His 12 disciples who will have the privilege of a frontline view and who will hear the teaching which He gives and who will interact with Him most closely. There would be other disciples, and then there would be the throngs that would gather around Him. But Jesus speaks to

all three of these different groups in this manner in Luke chapter 6, beginning with verse 20. And should you be well acquainted with what Matthew records in Matthew chapter 5, 6, and 7, you will hear strong echoes of that teaching also recorded for us here in Luke chapter 6, beginning with verse 20, and turning his, that's Jesus, turning his gaze toward his disciples, he began to say, "Blessed are you who are poor, for yours is the kingdom of God." Is that who we think are blessed of God? That's what Jesus says. Then he says, "Blessed are you who hunger now, for you shall be satisfied. Blessed are you who weep now, for you shall laugh. Blessed are you when men hate you." That's strong language. "And when they ostracize you and insult you," none of us desires that, "and scorn your name as evil, for the sake of the Son of Man." There is a purpose. It's not just that they insult you, not just that they hate you for any old reason, but that they despise you, that they look down upon you because you bear the name of Christ. Jesus says, "Blessed are you." And Jesus then says, "Be glad in that day and even leap for joy, for behold, your reward is great in heaven. For in the same way their fathers used to treat the prophets." Now, Jesus turns things. He says, "But woe to you who are rich, for you are receiving your comfort in full. Woe to you who are well fed now, for you shall be hungry. Woe to you who laugh now, for you shall mourn and weep. Woe to you when all men speak well of you." Oh, how this world desires that people speak well of us, that they commend us, that they applaud us. But Jesus says, "Woe, woe to you when all men speak well of you, for their fathers used to treat the false prophets in the same way." Jesus, he is turning this world upside down, but what he is doing, he is giving his disciples, those who were most closely in that larger crowd of disciples, as well as the entire throng, he is giving them a glimpse of heaven's perspective. He is giving the perspective of faith. "For we walk not by sight in this world." To walk by sight is to say, "Oh, there's someone. Everyone speaks well of him, and he's a good guy." And that's walking by sight. But walking by faith, that's a completely different matter. And here, Jesus, as he speaks of these blessings, he is speaking of heaven. And that which is not temporary, not that which is just bound to this earth for a few short years, but that which transcends time and which is most important in heaven's perspective. So once again, Jesus says, "Blessed are you who are poor," and especially those of you who are poor in spirit. You recognize the poverty in your heart and you cry out for God to fill that, and he most certainly will. "Blessed are you who are hungry." And in Matthew, he fills in hunger and thirst for righteousness, for you shall be filled. "Blessed are you who weep now." If you're always laughing, you miss so much. But when your heart is heavy, sometimes the perspective, the vision is mighty clear. And you see through the vanity and the trinkets of this world. "Blessed are you when men hate you and ostracize you and insult you and scorn your name as evil, because you are mine," Jesus says. And he says, "Be glad, be glad, and even leap for joy, because there is a reward for you waiting in heaven, which transcends anything in this world." Some people think to be spoken well of, that is a good reward, or to be well fed, that is a good reward, or other things.
but there is a reward for the child of God. Oh, see it by faith.

faith, hold on to it and rejoice in it. If this is strange to you, then would you come to the cross? Would you come to Jesus Christ and say, Lord, instruct me, feed me. I want to know more of how that you would have me to live. And he will help you, he will guide you, and honor him in all of your life starting today.

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1: Welcome to Night Watch. I'm Brother John, your host. Join me for the next couple of hours as I share with you songs of encouragement, strength for tonight, and hope for tomorrow. We begin our program this evening with a song by Barry Rowland and Deliverance. He crossed out my sin and shame.

0: Well, that was Canada's Torchman Quartet with Wouldn't This Be a Good Time to Pray?
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0: Swift Current Funeral Home, a celebration of life. Avon Grace from

That was Gold City Quartet with one of the top 12 gospel songs of the year 2012, Peter, James, and John. Here's the Collinsworth family.

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1: And now, from Shaunavon, Saskatchewan, from their CD Untangle, the Hunter Brothers sing, Only You Remain.

That was the Hunter Brothers from Shaunavon, Saskatchewan with Only You Remain. How true it is. Everything in this life is temporary, but only God remains.

0: 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You're not alone, he's by your side.
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6: 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We want to congratulate Brother John for gospel music excellence. Thank you, Brother John. Keep it up.
0: Now here's the Tribute Quartet. This one is titled Homecoming Day.

Since the passing of singer-songwriter Kyla Rowland in early 2022, I've certainly come to appreciate many of the songs that she has written. As a matter of fact, she has written over 2,000 songs. Now, here's a song by her son and his group, Barry Rowland and Deliverance. Let the words of this great song speak to your heart tonight as you hear them sing, He Understands.

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6: Good morning. This is Kirsty Hansen back with a 5-day forecast. This morning we'll see a mix of sun and clouds with a high of 32 and a low of 16 later on. From tomorrow to Monday, we can expect sunshine with highs from 32 to 37. 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
2: Good morning. This is Kirsty Hansen back with a five-day forecast. This morning we'll see a mix of sun and clouds with a high of 32 and a low of 16 later on. From tomorrow to Monday, we can expect sunshine with highs from 32 to 37. 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
2: Good morning. This is Kirsty Hansen back with a 5-day forecast. This morning we'll see a mix of sun and clouds with a high of 32 and a low of 16 later on. From tomorrow to Monday, we can expect sunshine with highs from 32 to 37. 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
2: Good morning. This is Kirsty Hansen back with a five-day forecast. This morning we'll see a mix of sun and clouds with a high of 32 and a low of 16 later on. From tomorrow to Monday, we can expect sunshine with highs from 32 to 37. 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
1: Good morning. This is Kirsty Hansen back with a five-day forecast. This morning we'll see a mix of sun and clouds with a high of 32 and a low of 16 later on. From tomorrow to Monday, we can expect sunshine with highs from 32 to 37. 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
3: Good morning. This is Kirsty Hansen back with a five-day forecast. This morning we'll see a mix of sun and clouds with a high of 32 and a low of 16 later on. From tomorrow to Monday, we can expect sunshine with highs from 32 to 37. 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
2: Good morning. This is Kirsty Hansen back with a five-day forecast. This morning we'll see a mix of sun and clouds with a high of 32 and a low of 16 later on. From tomorrow to Monday, we can expect sunshine with highs from 32 to 37. 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
3: Good morning. This is Kirsty Hansen back with a five-day forecast. This morning we'll see a mix of sun and clouds with a high of 32 and a low of 16 later on. From tomorrow to Monday, we can expect sunshine with highs from 32 to 37. 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
6: Good morning. This is Kirsty Hansen back with a 5-day forecast. This morning we'll see a mix of sun and clouds with a high of 32 and a low of 16 later on. From tomorrow to Monday, we can expect sunshine with highs from 32 to 37. 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
2: Good morning. This is Kirsty Hansen back with a five-day forecast. This morning we'll see a mix of sun and clouds with a high of 32 and a low of 16 later on. From tomorrow to Monday, we can expect sunshine with highs from 32 to 37. 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
3: Good morning. This is Kirsty Hansen back with a 5-day forecast. This morning we'll see a mix of sun and clouds with a high of 32 and a low of 16 later on. From tomorrow to Monday, we can expect sunshine with highs from 32 to 37. 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

0: on the way today. It's a heat wave settling in today after some scattered showers and thunder showers overnight across much of southern and central Saskatchewan. You know, just to make sure we have some humidity to go along with the warm air that's settling in. We'll flush that situation out for you with all the details. CKSW 570 Swift Current. Good morning. Celebrating 70 years on the air. And the celebrations are on this weekend with a special event featuring live music, fun, and prizes. Now, it's kind of exclusive for staff and clients and celebrities and dignitaries. However, you can win your way to the party. I'll tell you how. Stay tuned. Her Voice, presented by CCAN, Canada's seed partner, celebrating the women in the communities we serve. Today we're featuring Trina Battersby of Estevan, for whom helping people has always been about more than counseling. She's a registered social worker and owner of Prairie Pathway Services and has spent more than 20 years supporting people, families across Southeast Saskatchewan. Stay tuned for her story. Oh, and we'll play the music from Fleetwood Mac, The Eagles, Madonna, and more. 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This is Thursday, July 23rd, 2026. And today is a great day to be alive.
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8: Good morning, it's Eric Adam. Take a look at your five-day weather forecast. There is a yellow warning for heat in the southwest. Today is going to see a mix of sun and cloud with a 30% chance of showers late this afternoon with a risk of thunderstorm. Wind becoming southwest 20 kilometers an hour this afternoon with a high of 32, a humidex of 36, an UV index of 8 or very high. Tonight, partly cloudy with a 60% chance of showers and a risk of a thunderstorm. Wind southwest 20 kilometers an hour becoming light overnight and a low of 17. For Friday, sunny, wind becoming northwest 20 kilometers an hour near noon with a high of 32, a humidex of 35, and a UV index of 8 or very high. For Saturday, sunny and a high of 38. Sunday, sunny and a high of 35. And Monday and Tuesday, both sunny with highs of 32. 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

0: It's music that makes you feel good on your AM radio. Hi there, I'm Rob Carney. So if you're a longtime loyal listener, you'll know this radio show is on six different AM stations across the Golden West Network in Saskatchewan. I'm at the flagship 800 CHAB Moose Jaw, but we're also on in Kindersley, Weyburn, Estevan, Rosetown, and at CKSW 570 Swift Current. 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And we're launching podcasts in Swift Current today to enter to win an invitation to the party. Today, we'll be live on location at Rocky Rents from 9 till noon today, and then at Dairy King from 2 till 5. The party's going to be at the Legion tomorrow night, door prizes, a performance from the band Bakersfield, and one lucky winner's going to walk away with their choice of a hot tub or a pool table. How about that? If you're in and around Swift Current, stay tuned to CKSW 570 today for all the details.
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2: The Stewart Valley School rebuild is finally moving forward after the province committed up to $6 million for the project. And 3 days of public consultations were held in Swift Current to discuss plans for a 150-kilometer-long power transmission line from Coteau Creek to right here in Swift Current. These are just some of the stories that you can find on SwiftCurrentOnline.com.
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0: From the Rumors album released in 1977, it's Fleetwood Mac. Don't stop. This is Saskatchewan's best music.

0: Feel Good, big hit for Aretha Franklin back in 1985. Good morning, I'm Rob Carney. Well, the heat will soon be upon us. There is a heat warning, a yellow warning for heat for the entire southwest corner of the province. So from just south of Estevan through Swift Current and across that southwest corner over through Assiniboia and Coronach, daytime highs in the low to mid 30s. Combined with overnight lows in the high teens will persist throughout the weekend and into next week. So Environment Canada urging us to protect ourselves. Extreme heat can affect everyone's health. Determine if you or others around you are at greater risk of heat illness. Check on older adults and those living alone and other at-risk people in person or on the phone. If you have the time, it's a yellow warning for heat for the southwest corner of the province. Keep it here on Saskatchewan's Best Music, and we will keep you posted.
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8: Derek Adam, taking a look at your five-day forecast. There is a yellow warning for heat in the southwest. Today is going to see a mix of sun and cloud, 30% chance of showers late this afternoon with a risk of a thunderstorm, wind becoming southwest 20 kilometers an hour this afternoon with a high of 32, humid index of 36, and a UV index of 8 or very high. Tonight, partly cloudy with a 60% chance of showers and a risk of a thunderstorm, wind southwest 20 kilometers an hour becoming light overnight and a low of 17. For Friday, sunny, wind becoming northwest 20 kilometers an hour near noon with a high of 32 and a humid index of 35. Saturday, sunny and a high of 38. Sunday, sunny and a high of 35. Monday, sunny and a high of 32. And Tuesday, sunny with another high of 32. 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

0: Jason Cummings and the Guess Who on Saskatchewan's Best Music. They'll be resuming their Taking It Back tour 2 weeks from tonight in Atlanta, Georgia, at the Synovus Bank Amphitheater at Chastain Park. Never heard of it, but I'll bet you it's a nice place. And while they're off, Burton taking some time to visit with us via social media. In fact, he was on yesterday talking about that song that we just heard, Undone.
1: Hi, I'm Burton Cummings. You know, speaking of the song Undone, we still do Undone every night on stage, and I do play that fleeting 16-bar flute solo in the middle. I still like singing. It's one of the best songs Randy ever wrote.

0: 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You can follow Burton Cummings on Facebook.
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2: Plans, perspectives, and concerns about the construction of a 230-kilovolt transmission line from Coteau Creek to Swift Current were the focus of public consultations this week. And the city of Swift Current says its mosquito control efforts focus on stopping the insects before they take flight. These are the stories that you can find when you download your Swift Current online app.
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2: Good morning, I'm Eric Haddam. The Stewart Valley School rebuild could be back under construction by late August after the province stepped in with up to $6 million in funding. Chinook School Division Vice Chair Rochelle Patzer says the division remained committed to the project despite years of delays.
3: The board has been committed from day one to this project. It has been disappointing for us as well how long this has taken and the setbacks that we

0: Classic Hits in Excess, Saskatchewan's best music. Hi there, I'm Rob Kearney.
1: Hello, Mr. Kearney. How are you today?
0: It's Pierogi Patty. How you been?
1: I'm doing just swell, enjoying stuff out of my garden.
0: Oh, me too. What do you got?
1: I seen your lettuce. It was lovely.
0: Oh, yeah. I got lettuce and beets. I've already had my radishes. Yeah, well, I'm doing my best.
1: Oh, isn't it great, hey?
0: It sure is. Great time of year. Yeah, I posted a photo on my Facebook page with a nice full head of lettuce that I got out of my garden. I've got lots of lettuce, and then, like I said, I've got beets, and I've already had the radishes. Trying to for a second planting of radishes, they're not coming up, but that's the way that goes. But yesterday, yeah, I simmered some beets with the greens. I love the greens, okay? I even eat the stems. Roughage, I think they call that. Anyway, yeah, I simmered that, drank all the water, and ate all the food. And then I had forgotten to take any meat out of the freezer yesterday, but I had some bacon. So it's locally smoked bacon, and I've got some locally baked sourdough bread. So I turned that into toast. Locally grown potatoes, turned that into home fries. And locally produced eggs as well from my great niece and nephew. They're like 7 and 4 years old, and they got a little egg business going on. $5 a dozen. So, you know, in the morning, about 6:15 every day, I say it's a great day to be alive. Yesterday was, in fact, one of the greatest days to be alive.
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7: Good morning, it's Eric Adam. Taking a look at your 5-day weather forecast. There is a yellow warning for heat in the southwest. Today is going to see a mix of sun and cloud with a 30% chance of showers late this afternoon with a risk of thunderstorm. Wind becoming southwest 20 kilometers an hour this afternoon with a high of 32, a humidex of 36, an UV index of 8 or very high. Tonight, partly cloudy with a 60% chance of showers and a risk of a thunderstorm. Wind southwest 20 kilometers an hour becoming light overnight and a low of 17. For Friday, sunny, wind becoming northwest 20 kilometers an hour near noon with a high of 32, a humidex of 35, and a UV index of 8 or very high. For Saturday, sunny and a high of 38. Sunday, sunny and a high of 35. And Monday and Tuesday, both sunny with highs of 32. 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

0: big hit that launched it all. That's Harlequin on Saskatchewan's Best Music. Thanks for joining me. My name's Rob Kearney.
1: We're going to see some heat, and that's going to get amplified through the week and into the weekend as an upper ridge moves into the area. Now, this does look like it will be a prolonged heat event. Looking into the long range, I don't see too much relief till about mid-next week.
0: That's Environment Canada meteorologist Janelle Gergely warning us about the heat that's on the way. In fact, a yellow warning for heat has been issued for the southwest corner of the province. So just south of Eston through Swift Current, right through the southwest corner and into Assiniboia and Coronach along the U.S. border, a prolonged time of daytime highs in the low to mid-30s combined with overnight lows in the high teens. So if you got air conditioning, aren't you lucky?
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3: The Stewart Valley School rebuild is finally moving forward after the province committed up to $6 million for the project. And 3 days of public consultations were held in Swift Current to discuss plans for a 150-kilometer-long power transmission line from Coteau Creek to right here in Swift Current. These are just some of the stories that you can find on SwiftCurrentOnline.com.
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0: We were watching Wayne and Schuster, MASH, Dallas, and Happy Days on the television. The Montreal Canadiens won their fourth straight Stanley Cup. And all the kids were going to the record store to buy an album called The Long Run from the Eagles. An album that included this song right here. Heartache Tonight. It's on Saskatchewan's Best Music.

so long, she been gone so long. 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

0: Don't go all night long tonight. Maybe tomorrow night. It's only Thursday. Good morning. I'm Rob Carney. Checking the scoreboard. Hey, we're into the final 2 weeks of the Western Canadian Baseball League regular season. And then the fast and furious finish with the playoffs to follow. Moose Jaw Miller Express have had a couple of days off. And while they've been resting, the Saskatoon Berries have been catching up to them. They're now just a half game behind the Miller Express for first place in the East Division. The Berries with a 21-8 win over the Energy City Cactus Rats last night. Medicine Hat Mavericks beat Swift Current 57s 15-10. Regina Red Sox topped Weyburn 9-3. Action continues tonight. Games include the 57s from Swift Current in Moose Jaw to play the Miller Express. Blue Jays, oh boy. They're in last place. Lost a fourth straight last night, 4-2 to Tampa Bay. And it's game night at Mosaic Stadium tonight as the 4-1 Saskatchewan Roughriders welcome the 5-1 Edmonton Elks. Game time, 7 o'clock at Mosaic Stadium. Two top teams in the West Division. Our quarterback Trevor Harris met with reporters yesterday and talked about how tough it's been this week to focus on football, especially early in the week when they lost team captain Jaden Dahlke and another man, of course, in that fatal head-on collision last weekend, a young 22-year-old Regina resident by the name of Bhishma Rajaguru.
1: Yeah, I mean, it's been a lot. It's, you know, been quite a whirlwind of a week, as I'm sure everyone would understand. And, you know, first and foremost, you know, just thoughts and prayers out to Dahlkes and the other gentlemen whose life was taken. It's been a heavy week. But we also know we have a job to do, and we know what Jaden would like us to do. And as we've kind of alluded to all week, and you know, there's been, you know, a great spirit about this team this week in terms of, you know, what we need to go out and do and accomplish. But we're playing a good football team. So you know, what's on our mind in terms of the game tomorrow is, you know, playing against a great football team.
0: It's the Riders and the Elks tonight, 7 o'clock, Mosaic Stadium. Lots of tickets available for you.
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0: 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Hi there, I'm Rob Carney. Hey, if you're a longtime loyal listener, or you bounce around the province and bounce around on the radio, you'll know this morning show is on every weekday morning, 6 till 10, on six different radio stations. The Golden West Radio AM Network, okay? So you can catch us in Kindersley, Weyburn, Estevan, Rosetown, 800 CHAB Moose Jaw, of course, and CKSW 570 Swift Current. 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And we're throwing a birthday bash tomorrow night. People can come down to our live action broadcasts to enter to win an invitation to the party today. We'll be live on location at Rocky Rents from 9 till 12, and then at Dairy King in Swift Current from 2 till 5. The party's at the Legion tomorrow night. Door prizes, a performance from the band Bakersfield, and one lucky winner is going to walk away with their choice of a hot tub or a pool table. How about that? 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
2: Plans, perspectives, and concerns about the construction of a 230-kilovolt transmission line from Coteau Creek to Swift Current were the focus of public consultations this week. And the city of Swift Current says its mosquito control efforts focus on stopping the insects before they take flight. These are the stories that you can find when you download your Swift Current online app.
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0: This band of brothers will be opening up the show along with Took Cornstalk 26 in Tabor, Alberta tonight. And they're coming to play for us a week from Saturday, August the 1st. They'll be playing the grandstand at the Saskatoon X. It's Street Hawks. What kind of love is this on Saskatchewan's best music?

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1: Good morning. I'm Eric Haddam. The Stewart Valley School rebuild could be back under construction by late August after the province

0: a 1-0 lead in the first with an RBI groundout, and Alejandro Kirk hit his third home run of the season in the seventh. But that was all the Blue Jays mustered offensively, as the Rays took Game 3 of the series 4-2. Toronto will start Shane Bieber on the mound tonight, while the Rays will start left-hander Ian Seymour. Toronto is 1-5 since the All-Star break. And the Saskatchewan Roughriders are looking to honor both former linebacker Jaden Dahlke and Bhishma Rajaguru, who were both killed in a two-vehicle collision on Saturday. The club announced on Tuesday they will honor both men in a pregame ceremony at Mosaic before tonight's game against the Edmonton Elks. The Roughriders are 4-1 as they look to battle the 5-1 Elks for first place in the West Division. And if something's happening in your community, from breaking news to big game scores, tell us first. Call 306-773-NEWS or visit SwiftCurrentOnline.com and click on Submit News.
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0: Eric Adam taking a look at your 5-day forecast. There is a yellow warning for heat in the southwest. Today it's going to see a mix of sun and cloud, 30% chance of showers late this afternoon with a risk of a thunderstorm, wind becoming southwest 20 kilometers an hour this afternoon with a high of 32, humid index of 36, and a UV index of 8 or very high. Tonight, partly cloudy with a 60% chance of showers and a risk of a thunderstorm, wind southwest 20 kilometers an hour becoming light overnight and a low of 17. For Friday, sunny, wind becoming northwest 20 kilometers an hour near noon with a high of 32 and a humid index of 35. Saturday, sunny and a high of 38. Sunday, sunny and a high of 35. Monday, sunny and a high of 32. And Tuesday, sunny with another high of 32. Local news, local weather, local sports, and local radio can all be found on SwiftCurrentOnline.com.
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3: A spokesperson for Manitoba Agriculture says crops have been taking advantage of the hotter weather this past week. Oilseed specialist Sonia Wilson made that comment after releasing this week's crop report.
4: With the heat that we've had, we're seeing really rapid growth in corn in general, and most of it is between the V10 to V12 stages, with the earliest fields beginning to tassel. In terms of canola, we're in very different stages across the province, but generally most fields, especially with the heat, are between bolting and flowering stage, with some fields past flowering and being fully potted and most of those flowers dropping off.
3: Wilson says soybean plants are flowering across the province, while sunflowers are generally at the R3 to R5 stage. She notes the areas of Manitoba where crops are currently looking the best include parts of the central and southwest regions that did not receive the very intense rainfall. For Golden West, I'm Shannon Duick.

0: A classic hit from Cher. Saskatchewan's best music. Top of the morning to you. I'm Rob Carney. So it was a week ago today, I was in touch with one of my good friends, one of my best friends. Okay, he lives in Calgary. He's got a young boy that plays college baseball in the United States, and he's playing for the Energy City Cactus Rats in the Western Canadian Baseball League. So my friend from Calgary's got some time off, so he drives into Swift Current a week ago yesterday, watches the Cactus Rats play in Swift Current, and then he's on his way to Moose Jaw because those Cactus Rats are going to play in Moose Jaw against the Miller Express Thursday and Friday nights. Well, he texted me Thursday morning, 1 week ago today, and said he'd be delayed. You see, what happened was he was on the Trans-Canada Highway minding his own business, and a flatbed truck going way too fast pulls out to pass him. Not a semi, but a big truck with a flat deck and a bunch of stuff on the back of that truck that was not secured. Well, this big chunk of steel comes off the truck right in front of my friend, and he had no time to react, and it tore out the undercarriage of his truck. Okay, so he's stranded, got to get the truck towed, and it cost him a few extra days sitting in Saskatchewan while his truck got repaired, but he was just thankful that he didn't crash and die. I'm thinking about that today as the RCMP put out the word, telling us there have been 23 fatal collisions on Saskatchewan highways between June 1st and now. 27 people have died. Inspector Lee Nelson with the RCMP.
1: In Saskatchewan, the same four factors contribute to fatal collisions on our roadways. 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
11: Good morning, it's Eric Adam. Take a look at your five-day weather forecast. There is a yellow warning for heat in the southwest. Today is going to see a mix of sun and cloud with a 30% chance of showers late this afternoon with a risk of thunderstorm. Wind becoming southwest 20 kilometers an hour this afternoon with a high of 32, a humidex of 36, and a UV index of 8 or very high. Tonight, partly cloudy with a 60% chance of showers and a risk of a thunderstorm. Wind southwest 20 kilometers an hour becoming light overnight and a low of 17. For Friday, sunny, wind becoming northwest 20 kilometers an hour near noon with a high of 32, a humidex of 35, and a UV index of 8 or very high. For Saturday, sunny and a high of 38. Sunday, sunny and a high of 35. And Monday and Tuesday, both sunny with highs of 32. 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

0: go. Back to the old days. The good old days. Throwback Thursday on the Daily Commentary coming up.
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2: The Stewart Valley School rebuild is finally moving forward after the province committed up to $6 million for the project. And 3 days of public consultations were held in Swift Current to discuss plans for a 150-kilometer-long power transmission line from Coteau Creek to right here in Swift Current. These are just some of the stories that you can find on SwiftCurrentOnline.com.
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6: It's Throwback Thursday, just a minute to remember the good old days. Let me take you back to the mid-70s, a time before we had cable TV, cell phones, and video games. Summertime was playtime for the kids. We invented our own fun. We'd play ball and go swimming during the day, and then later in the evening, we'd jump on our pedal bikes and go scout out the best gardens in the neighborhood. And when the sun went down, we'd go garden raiding. We'd quietly sneak through back gates or climb fences and see what we could get. We'd pick peas, beans, pull carrots and radishes, and later in the summer we'd go after the crab apples. Oh, we weren't really hungry. We were looking for adventure and adrenaline. You know, shenanigans and tomfoolery. I don't recall ever getting caught, but I do remember getting chased out of a few of those gardens by angry homeowners. That was half the fun. We never did any damage. We respected those people and their gardens. And thoroughly enjoyed the bounty. Those were the days. I'm Rob Carney.

0: Jovi on stage tonight for the first of two shows at the world's most famous arena, Madison Square Garden in New York, New York. 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Ouch.
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6: Derek Adam taking a look at your five-day forecast. There is a yellow warning for heat in the southwest. Today it's going to see a mix of sun and cloud, 30% chance of showers late this afternoon with a risk of a thunderstorm, wind becoming southwest 20 kilometers an hour this afternoon with a high of 32, humidex of 36, and a UV index of 8 or very high. Tonight, partly cloudy with a 60% chance of showers and a risk of a thunderstorm. Wind southwest 20 kilometers an hour, becoming light overnight and a low of 17. For Friday, sunny, wind becoming northwest 20 kilometers an hour near noon with a high of 32 and a humidex of 35. Saturday, sunny and a high of 38. Sunday, sunny and a high of 35. Monday, sunny and a high of 32. And Tuesday, sunny with another high of 32. 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

0: to rock. It's April Wine, Saskatchewan's best music. The Legion and Swift Current will be rocking tomorrow night. Hey, you know, this radio show is on 6 till 10 every weekday morning on 6 Golden West AM stations. It originates at CHAB in Moose Jaw, but you can also hear us out of Kindersley, Weyburn, Estevan, Rosetown, and CKSW 570 Swift Current. And CKSW is turning 70 this weekend, and we're throwing a birthday bash tomorrow night. You, if you're in Swift Current or area, can come down to our live-action broadcast today to enter to win an invitation to the party. We'll be live on location at Rocky Rents in Swift Current 9 till noon and at Dairy King from 2 till 5 this afternoon. The party's going to be at the Legion tomorrow night. Door prizes, a performance from the band Bakersfield, and one lucky winner will be walking away from our party with their choice of a hot tub or pool table. It could be you. How about that? 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
2: Plans, perspectives, and concerns about the construction of a 230-kilovolt transmission line from Coteau Creek to Swift Current were the focus of public consultations this week. And the city of Swift Current says its mosquito control efforts focus on stopping the insects before they take flight. 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
0: Eric Adam, taking a look at your five-day forecast. There is a yellow warning for heat in the southwest. Today is going to see a mix of sun and cloud, 30% chance of showers late this afternoon with a risk of a thunderstorm, wind becoming southwest 20 kilometers an hour this afternoon with a high of 32, humid index of 36, and a UV index of 8 or very high. Tonight, partly cloudy with a 60% chance of showers and a risk of a thunderstorm, wind southwest 20 kilometers an hour becoming light overnight and a low of 17. For Friday, sunny, wind becoming northwest 20 kilometers an hour near noon with a high of 32 and a humid index of 35. Saturday, sunny and a high of 38. Sunday, sunny and a high of 35. Monday, sunny and a high of 32. And Tuesday, sunny with another high of 32. 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
3: These are the funeral announcements for Thursday, July 23rd, 2026. 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It is with deep sadness that we announce the passing of Alvin Victor Wagner, who passed away at his home on July 17, 2026, at the age of 90. Alvin's celebration of life will be held at 2 p.m. on Saturday, August 1, 2026, in the chapel at Parkside Memorial Funeral Home. Donations in memory of Alvin can be made to the Swift Current Royal Canadian Legion Branch No. 56. Alvin was predeceased by his loving wife Arlene, Colleen Gershon, his son Terry, his stepson Donnie Chalk, his parents Clem and Erica Wagner, and his siblings Ronald Wagner, Frank Wagner, Norma, and Hild Wagner. He leaves to cherish his memory his sons Rory Fern, grandchildren Dale and Lane, Gerald Abby Ursa, Murray, Leanne, and grandson Dalton, Letitia, stepson Fred, Denise, grandson William, great-grandson Sterling and Cohen, daughter-in-law Tracy, granddaughters Haley, Juan, with great-grandchildren Amelia and Marco, and granddaughter Keely, Thomas, along with many extended family members, friends, and all those who were enriched by just knowing him. For further information, to read the full obituary, or to leave a condolence for the family, visit www.parksidefuneralhome.com or phone 306-773-2931. Arrangements are in care of Parkside Memorial Funeral Home, Ryan Capel, Hayden Capel, and Bob Capel. These have been the funeral announcements for Thursday, July 23rd, 2026.
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0: number one hit for Queen 46 years ago in 1980. Good morning, I'm Rob Carney. Time for our Cross Saskatchewan checkup today, and it's with CFYM 1210, Kindersley, CJYM 1330, Rosetown, westcentralonline.com. Cooper Douglas standing by. Cooper, a story you've been following all week long, the theft of an ATM at Fox Valley, and the RCMP have released new footage, which is available for us to check out at West Central Online.
1: Yes, back at the start of the week, we shared the initial evidence they had shared. There was a security cam footage of the theft in broad daylight. Not the theft itself, but the two suspects breaking into the building. And then later in the week, people had been, I guess, sharing more details with police. So now those have been released. And sure enough, it's the same two suspects, both wearing black. One has a face covering, a yellow face covering.

0: And these new photos are showing them right at the door. It's from the inside of the building. There's new photos released of the truck that they were driving. So you can head online, see that. And then there is also new video from inside the building of the suspects attempting to break in. So you can go see all the new updates, check out the story from the start of the week for the initial story. And hopefully we get these guys, because it's never good when they're looking for money.
1: No, especially in small town Saskatchewan, it's just brutal. So yeah, if you've seen anything, RCMP would like to hear from you. And like you said, you can see the photos and the video at westcentralonline.com. Hey, this story caught my eye. It sounds like a lot of fun. You can score weekend passes to the Norm Nygum World Series of Mud and Dirt Drags. Tell me about the event and how we can win tickets.
0: Yeah, so Rob, I'm usually the news guy over here, but today I'm on the Country 104 morning show, actually, and we have a contest going on the Country 104 Facebook page. Voting will be wrapping up around 10, you know, or voting, I should say, entries, but you can go to the Country 104 Facebook page. All you have to do is pick. I put two good-to-go racing units. That's the group behind all this. I put two of their cars. You just have to pick one in the comments, and you'll be entered to win a pair of weekend passes. The show starts tomorrow. I think the gates open at 4 o'clock. The races start at 5. And then on Saturday, it goes all again at 12 o'clock. The race is starting shortly after. There's a concert both nights. It's just so much fun. And the Norm Nygum Memorial World Series of Mud and Dirt Drags, this is actually the second time it's under that moniker. Norm Nygum passed away last year, and this event is put on by his son, Shane. Norm was so heavily involved throughout the years, but now it's up to Shane and all of his trusted team. And the bleachers are always packed every single weekend, and you know what? It's going to be a very hot one, so it's a great weekend to get out and enjoy the summer.
1: For sure. And there's another big event. Well, there's lots of big events coming up this weekend, but we'll be live on location on Sunday. Tell me that story.
0: Yes, Terrence Vosch from the newsroom. He's going to be live at the Corroborate Gumball Rally Show and Shine on Sunday. So that starts bright and early. There's going to be the show and shine, having all those cool cars out there. They're also going to be going for a drive around the area for sure. So even if you're out on the highway on Sunday, if you start seeing some cool cars, now you know why. So definitely go check that out on our events calendar. That's the Corroborate Gumball Rally Show and Shine on Sunday in Corroborate. And if you see the station vehicle, go say hi to Terrence. He'll always be happy to say hello. So
1: right on. 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Cooper, thanks. Have a great weekend.
0: You too. And I can't wait for tonight's Rider game. Always good to have one on a Thursday.
1: Yeah, Riders and Elks tonight, two top teams in the West Division. And go Riders go, right?
0: Go Riders go.
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2: Good morning. It is Chris Martins hanging out down here at Rocky Rents, celebrating CKSW 570's upcoming 70th birthday party. So we are down here. 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Number one, Rocky Rents is giving away a door prize to all those that come in today and enter into
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5: Good morning, it's Eric Haddam. Take a look at your five-day weather forecast. There is a yellow warning for heat in the southwest. Today is going to see a mix of sun and cloud with a 30% chance of showers late this afternoon with a risk of thunderstorm. Wind becoming southwest 20 kilometers an hour this afternoon with a high of 32, a humidex of 36, an UV index of 8 or very high. Tonight, partly cloudy with a 60% chance of showers and a risk of a thunderstorm. Wind southwest 20 kilometers an hour becoming light overnight and a low of 17. For Friday, sunny, wind becoming northwest 20 kilometers an hour near noon with a high of 32, a humidex of 35, and a UV index of 8 or very high. For Saturday, sunny and a high of 38. Sunday, sunny and a high of 35. And Monday and Tuesday, both sunny with highs of 32. 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

0: Brixpo coming up this weekend. Well, here we are. Brixpo coming up Saturday and Sunday at the Western Development Museum in Moose Jaw. 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
2: Well, good morning. It is Chris Martins down here broadcasting live from Rocky Rents, and we are celebrating CKSW 570's 70th birthday party. We encourage you to come on down. You could get entered into winning an invite to the birthday bash happening this Friday, July the 24th. At the Legion. We're going to have a ton of fun celebrating 70 years on the air for CKSW 570. So come see us down here at Rocky Rents. You can get entered in. And while you're here, anybody that enters into our birthday bash for CKSW is also going to be entered to win a fantastic door prize, a Hilti cordless drill with battery charger and battery pack. That is about a $500 value, absolutely free. To someone who enters in for our birthday bash today. While you're down here at Rocky Rents, if you're planning a little bit of work on your own, they've got loads of items for the do-it-yourself lawn and gardener that they can hook you up with and help you out, plus a lot of items to help get yourself ready for harvest, including compaction equipment and compressors as well, too, just to name a few. It's a big store and it's fully loaded, and the guys here can help you out without issue. Come and see us down here at Rocky Rents. Enter your name into CKSW 570's 70th birthday party and also have a chance to win a Hilti cordless drill, battery charger, and battery pack on top of that as well. For Golden West Broadcasting, I'm Chris Martins.
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8: Eric Adam, taking a look at your five-day forecast. There is a yellow warning for heat in the southwest. Today's going to see a mix of sun and cloud, 30% chance of showers late this afternoon with a risk of a thunderstorm, wind becoming southwest 20 kilometers an hour this afternoon with a high of 32, humidex of 36, and a UV index of 8 or very high. Tonight, partly cloudy with a 60% chance of showers and a risk of a thunderstorm, wind southwest 20 kilometers an hour becoming

0: Welcome to Land to Land. Thursday morning, I'm Rob Carney, her voice, a presentation of Golden West Radio with the support of CCAN, Canada Seed Partner. We are recognizing the women who make a difference in our communities. People like Trina Battersby. Helping people has always been about more than counseling for Trina. She's a registered social worker and owner-operator of Prairie Pathway Services. She spent more than 20 years supporting people and families across southeast Saskatchewan, helping them navigate grief, anxiety, life transitions, and relationship challenges. Today, Prairie Pathway serves clients in Estevan, Weyburn, Oxbow, and surrounding areas through a growing team of counselors. Trina Battersby on her voice.
1: Almost 10 years that I've been at private practice. I started part-time while I was working full-time, and then, I guess, three

0: So that was what I built Prairie Pathway for, and then had this bigger vision of just taking up space in this corner. So with the office, I went down the road to Weyburn. 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And that's what Prairie Pathway was named on. I was actually traveling out to Gladmore School, and I was looking at the roads and the hills out there. If anyone has been out there, it's beautiful. And I just kept thinking there's different pathways to wellness. So there's where the Prairie Pathway name came in. We live on the prairies, it's a beautiful country. And now by bringing in different social workers that all have different specialties, we can spread that care of and really provide that specialized services. That's a little unique for this area.
1: Trita Battersby, making a difference for the people of Southeast Saskatchewan. Click on her voice on discoverestevan.com for the full story.
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3: The Stewart Valley School rebuild is finally moving forward after the province committed up to $6 million for the project. And 3 days of public consultations were held in Swift Current to discuss plans for a 150-kilometer-long power transmission line from Coteau Creek to right here in Swift Current. These are just some of the stories that you can find on SwiftCurrentOnline.com.
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4: 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And they also want to walk through the repair process. There's a big difference between that I just described, a mistake, and a repeated pattern of behavior.
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7: Good morning. It is Chris Martins broadcasting live from Rocky Rents this morning as we are down here celebrating CKSW 570's 70th birthday party. It is coming up this Friday, July 24th at the Legion. We are celebrating 70 years on air along with our friends from Rocky Rents celebrating along with us. And to do so, they want you to come on down and get your name entered in to our birthday invite list. Enter your name, you could get a call, be invited, have the chance to win a hot tub or a pool table at the birthday party on Friday. In addition, Rocky Rents has put up a Hilti cordless drill, battery charger, and battery pack. It is a $500 value that you can win as a door prize for entering your name today between 9 and 12 this morning here at Rocky Rents. And while you're down here, have a talk with them. They've got just about everything you could need for any of the major projects you would be working on, including lifts for indoor as well as outdoor use. And if you've got a lot of work to do at the household but don't necessarily have the tools to do it, they can help you out with great do-it-yourself lawn and garden equipment for rent at Rocky Rents. So come see us, get entered in for CKSW 570's 70th birthday party, and have a great opportunity to win a fantastic door prize from our friends at Rocky Rents. For Golden West Broadcasting, I'm Chris Martins.
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0: Tom Cochran and Amanda Marshall, White Hot Dark Horse, live in Moose Jaw. 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

0: 6, an UV index of 8 or very high. Tonight, partly cloudy with a 60% chance of showers and a risk of a thunderstorm. Winds southwest 20 kilometers an hour, becoming light overnight and a low of 17. For Friday, sunny, wind becoming northwest 20 kilometers an hour near noon with a high of 32, a humidex of 35, and a UV index of 8 or very high. For Saturday, sunny and a high of 38. Sunday, sunny and a high of 35. And Monday and Tuesday, both sunny with highs of 32. 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
1: A spokesperson for Manitoba Agriculture says crops have been taking advantage of the hotter weather this past week. Oilseed specialist Sonia Wilson made that comment after releasing this week's crop report.
2: With the heat that we've had, we're seeing really rapid growth in corn in general, and most of it is between the V10 to V12 stages, with the earliest fields beginning to tassel. In terms of canola, we're in very different stages across the province, but generally most fields, especially with the heat, are between bolting and flowering stage, with some fields past flowering and being fully potted and most of those flowers dropping off.
1: Wilson says soybean plants are flowering across the province, while sunflowers are generally at the R3 to R5 stage. She notes the areas of Manitoba where crops are currently looking the best include parts of the central and southwest regions that did not receive the very intense rainfall. For Golden West, I'm Shannon Duick.
3: This music, our community. We love it too. CKSW 570.

A classic there from Billy Idol, Eyes Without a Face, kicking off the 10 o'clock hour and the morning show here on CKSW 570. Terry hanging out with you until 2 o'clock today. We've got a jam-packed morning show on the way for you. Coming up, going to let you know where you will be able to find us in our live-action broadcast, your final two chances to enter for your chance to score yourself a VIP invitation to our 70th birthday party happening tomorrow night. You don't want to miss that. You can have all the details on the way. And next break, going to be heading on over to our greeting zone to see who is celebrating locally today. But first, we're going to throw it on over to Cyndi Lauper all through the night.

0: Triumph and Magic Power, taking us into 1027. Good Thursday morning, or pre-Friday, as I like to call it. Tara with you. Join me now as we head on over to our greeting zone to see who is celebrating locally today. Let's kick it off with a very happy birthday going out to Ben Sawatsky today. We would like to wish Ben a happy 82nd birthday, and we all hope he has a wonderful day from Nicole, Carolyn, Rose, the rest of the family, friends, and all the pets. Next celebration here is going out to Chris Copperwood. Hope I said that right. Celebrating a birthday today, we would like to wish Chris a happy 42nd birthday, and we all hope he has an awesome and wonderful day from Nicole, Carolyn, the rest of the family, friends, and all the pets. Claire Meacham is turning 18 today. Happy 18th birthday, Claire, from your Hazlet Playgroup kiddos. And our final celebration for today is going out to Rob Myers, who's celebrating a birthday. Happy birthday, Rob. Love Rachel, Kylie, Tanner, Braden, and Tyson. That looks like that's it for celebrations for today. Extra special happy birthday going out to Claire Meacham, who is our Acropole birthday of the day. We're going to put Claire into our monthly draw for a chance to win that $25 gift card to the Acropole Family Restaurant and Lounge. Make sure you stay tuned right now. We're going to find out what we can expect weather-wise with your local five-day forecast.
1: Good morning, it's Eric Adam. Taking a look at your five-day weather forecast. There is a yellow warning for heat in the southwest. Today is going to see a mix of sun and cloud with a 30% chance of showers late this afternoon with a risk of thunderstorm. Wind becoming southwest 20 kilometers an hour this afternoon with a high of 32, a humidex of 36, and a UV index of 8 or very high. Tonight, partly cloudy with a 60% chance of showers and a risk of a thunderstorm. Wind southwest 20 kilometers an hour becoming light overnight and a low of 17. For Friday, sunny, wind becoming northwest 20 kilometers an hour near noon with a high of 32, a humidex of 35, and a

Call Me. That was Blondie taking us into 10:33. Tara with you on this Thursday morning on CKSW 570. Now, today are your final two chances to find us at our live action broadcast and enter for your chance to score yourself an exclusive invitation to CKSW 570's 70th birthday party happening tomorrow evening at the Swift Current Legion. Now, you'll be able to find us currently right now live on location at Rocky Rents until noon today, or if you can't make it there by noon, you can also find us this afternoon from 2 until 5 at Dairy King as well. And they're doing some retro pricing at Dairy King while we're down there. They're going to have 350 floats during the broadcast as well, and it's going to be a hot one today. So come on down, cool off, get yourself a float, and enter for your chance to win an invitation to tomorrow night's birthday party. It's going to be a great party. We're going to have door prizes, some food. Bakersfield's going to be performing, and one lucky winner is going to be walking away with their choice of either a hot tub or a pool table. That's right. It's our birthday, but you are getting the presents, so you don't want to miss out on this party. So make sure you come on down again, either to Rocky Rents by noon today, or come on down to Dairy King between 2 and 5 and enter for your chance to score an exclusive invitation to CKSW 570's 70th birthday party happening tomorrow night. Right now it's Doucette, Nobody.

0: hasn't hit me yet. The one and only Blue Rodeo taking us into 1041 on this Thursday morning. Now, a little earlier this morning, our good friend Pete LaRue from the Swiftcurrent and Fire Department stopped by and spoke with Chris about the hot temperatures that we've been having.
1: Joining me this morning in the Country 94.1 Country 1490 Morning Show from the RM of Swiftcurrent Fire Department, Pete LaRue is along with us. Good morning.
2: Good morning.
1: How are you doing, Pete?
2: Fantastic.
1: Excellent. I assume you guys have been a little bit busy lately.
2: We have been busy. It's hot season has started. People have started to bale. People have started to prep for harvest. They're cutting grass. We have had a couple baler fires. We've had a couple grass fires to do with lawn cutting and hanging out in the countryside. Burnt up a few pieces of equipment. So unfortunately, it has started.
1: Absolutely. And I think it's a big thing. People are finally getting heat. It's nice. It feels good after hitting so much rain. But we've also been getting no rain in the last little while too. And it

0: really does not take that long to dry things up when your temperatures are 33, 34, 35 degrees. So, I mean, when people are faced in these kind of situations where the heat is so much and the moisture isn't coming, you know, are there things they can do to kind of help to ward off any of these issues?
1: Certainly. And I guess I was thinking about this in coming into the morning show. I don't think I'm doing much for education. I think it's a bit of a reminder. In that, I guess, the people that we're talking to this morning, the people, the farmers, and they know these things. It's a good reminder to them. The fires that we had, they had multiple fire extinguishers on site. They had a water truck with a small fire pump on it that they were able to work on extinguishing it themselves. And that goes a long way. And I guess that's my two big encouragements, is make sure that you've got a fire extinguisher on each piece of equipment. If you're out in the field, if you're harvesting, if you're baling, cutting, have a little water truck, have your water tanker out there, have a, you know, lots of people have a couple hundred gallon tank and a little fire pump just to kind of ward things off. And if it's not for you, it's for your

0: or extinguish a little fire. It's a great thing. It's good community. And that's the reminders, I guess I would say, is that not everybody's got a water truck. Not everybody's in the same position. And we got lots of good people in the countryside. Try to protect yourself. Make sure you got a couple fire extinguishers and a water truck if you've got one.
1: Absolutely. In cases that somebody's driving along the highway, and I mean, this is a normal sight in Saskatchewan. A small little fire, whether it be a burning barrel or whatever it might be. In situations like this, if you're unsure, is the recommendation call in because you're just in case? Like,
0: absolutely. Yeah. Two parts to that, I guess. Yes, call in. Lots of times we get a call in from somebody on the highway. I was driving by and I saw a fire. Where was it? Well, it was between here and here ish.
1: Right.
0: Maybe it was a burning barrel. Maybe it was a controlled burn. Maybe it was an out of control wildfire. Yes, please call in. We're always looking for people to help out. Lots of sets of eyes is a good thing. Try to get a highway number, signage,
1: something
0: to help identify where it is. If you can, maybe even pull over, stop, check what's going on. That's always a nice thing to do. Not often happens, but we're always looking for information. We're looking for people to call things in. That's why 911 exists, is because we've got Good Samaritans people that are looking to help out, report emergencies, and do what they can to contribute to keeping the community safe.
1: Yeah, absolutely. Fair points there. Well, Pete, we, as always, appreciate you helping us out and coming along in the morning chill this morning.
0: Thanks for having me. It's always nice to be out.
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4: Hello and good morning. It is Chris Martins hanging out down here at Rocky Rents as we get set to celebrate CKSW 570's 70th birthday party. We are down here with them and taking entries to get an invite into the party this Friday at the Legion. We're going to have a ton of fun. We've got food coming in. We're also going to be hanging out with our friends from Bakersfield who are going to be performing a fantastic show. And later on in that evening, one of our lucky listeners is going to pick themselves up a hot tub or a pool table. It's entirely winner's choice, but enter down here at Rocky Rents. We're down here till noon today. Get your entries in and you'll also be entered to win a Hilti cordless drill, battery charger, and battery pack. $500 value, absolutely free, courtesy of our friends at Rocky Rents. And while you're down here, you might as well have a chat with them as well too, because they have got just about anything and everything you can think of for any sort of do-it-yourself project that you may be working on. 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Come see us down here at Rocky Rents until noon today. 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

0: 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Next hour, make sure you stay tuned. Going to take a look at all the things we are celebrating today. Your next chance to meet the player with the Swiftcurrent 57s is coming up. And, of course, we're going to be buying, selling, and trading with Trading Post coming up at 11:30.
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2: Plans, perspectives, and concerns about the construction of a 230-kilovolt transmission line from Coteau Creek to Swiftcurrent were the focus of public consultations this week. And the city of Swiftcurrent says its mosquito control efforts focus on stopping the insects before they take flight. 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
3: A Greek proverb says, "Learn to obey before you command." There was a king in the Old Testament whose ability to command, his kingship, was taken from him by God because he had not learned to obey. God gave Saul a clear task to perform, which he failed to carry out. He could not obey, and so proved he was unqualified to command. Almost everyone functions at some level of command. 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
8: 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It is Chris Martins down here at Rocky Rents. And we are here, of course, taking entries into CKSW 570's 70th birthday party, which is coming up this Friday, July 24th at the Legion. 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
2: Good morning, I'm Eric Haddam. The Stewart Valley School rebuild could be back under construction by late August after the province stepped in with up to $6 million in funding. Chinook School Division Vice Chair Rochelle Patzer says the division remained committed to the project despite years of delays.
10: The board has been committed from day one to this project. It has been disappointing for us as well how long this has taken and the setbacks that we've encountered, but today we're really happy to be here. We're thankful that the government has come alongside us so we can get this project going.
2: The rebuild stalled after insurance funding fell short of updated construction estimates. Corex Construction Manager Devin Patterson says crews are ready to pick up where they left off.
11: Almost ahead. Piles are already in the ground. A lot of the stuff's already done. So it's the same steps, you know, when you just pick up where you left off. Yeah. It's actually nice coming down here. Grass is cut. Weeds aren't there. It was nice. It's all prepped for us.
2: The goal is to have the new school ready for students by the 2027-28 school year. Plans, perspectives, and concerns about the construction of a 230-kilovolt transmission line from Coteau Creek to Swiftcurrent were the focus of public consultations this week. Joel Cherry, spokesperson for Sask Power, explains that the open house in Swiftcurrent took place from Monday to Wednesday, giving stakeholders, landowners, and Sask Power a chance for conversations and feedback.
12: at this point.

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1: Canola is off to a steady start this morning with the November contract up 40 cents at $823 per ton. In the wheat markets, Minneapolis spring wheat for September is down a penny at $7.28 a bushel. Kansas City hard red winter wheat is lower by $1.25 at $762.25. Meanwhile, Chicago wheat is up $1.25 at $707. Corn is stronger this morning, gaining $4 to $488.75, while November soybeans are up $5.25 at $1,244.25. In livestock trade, October live cattle are down $4.03 at $219.20. September feeder cattle are lower by $8.78 at $336.20. And lean hogs are showing modest gains, up 23 cents at $88.35. For Golden West, I'm Natasha Wiebe.
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Good thing that was the Fine Young Cannibals kicking off the 11 o'clock hour on this Thursday morning, or pre-Friday, as I like to call it. Now, not only is it Thursday, it's also July 23rd, and here is what's worth celebrating today. It is Hot Enough For You Day, and it is going to be a hot one today. It is also National Refreshment Day today, National Vanilla Ice Cream Day. It is Peanut Butter and Chocolate Day today. Great combination right there. Sprinkle Day. I always say sprinkles make everything better. I don't think that you could put sprinkles on anything that would not make it better. More sprinkles every day. It is also Yada.

yada, yada day today as well. So there you go. Those are all the things we are celebrating today on this July the 23rd. Right now, it's Van Halen. Jump!

0: stepping up to the plate. Meet today's Swift Current 57's player of the day.
1: Hey, have you say your name in your hometown?
2: I'm Cohen Jorgensen from Beaumont, Alberta.
1: Okay.

0: Okay, and what's your position?
1: Outfield.
0: Okay, do you have a walk-up song?
1: I do. What I Want by Morgan Wallen and Tate McRae.
0: All right. Where'd you go to college?
1: Arkansas State University Mid-South.
0: Okay, and this is your first year in the WCBL?
1: Yes, sir, first year.
0: All right, and why did you want to play for Swift Current this summer?
1: I grew up watching the WCBL, and I knew a couple guys from Swift Current already, so they kind of talked me into coming here, and I could be more happy with my decision. Mm-hmm. Yeah.
0: So you know a lot about the community already, I guess?
1: A little bit, yeah. I have some buddies that told me a lot of great things about it, and I can't wait to experience it myself.
0: Yeah. Mm-hmm. What are your goals for this summer?
1: Just to have as much fun as possible and meet new guys and new best friends, and yeah, have an unreal time.
0: All right. What are your future ambitions in baseball?
1: Definitely to play pro baseball. Yeah, that's the dream.
0: What age did you start playing?
1: 8 years old.
0: Okay. What's your best memory from playing baseball as a kid?
1: Definitely first home run, yeah, when I was 12.
0: Who's your favorite player and team?
1: The Toronto Blue Jays and Ernie Clement.
0: Oh, yeah.
1: Yeah.
0: What's your favorite baseball movie?
1: I'd say Rookie of the Year.
0: Yeah. I've never seen that movie.
1: Really?
0: I gotta watch
1: it. Yeah, you gotta watch it.
0: Yeah, I gotta watch it. What's your favorite pregame meal?
1: Any kind of pasta. Yeah. Okay. Any kind of pasta.
0: It doesn't have to have chicken?
1: It doesn't have to, no. No.
0: All right. Anything else you'd like to add?
1: No, that's all for me.
0: All right, perfect. Thanks.
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0: Good morning and welcome to the Thursday morning edition of Trading Post here on CKSW 570 and Country 1490. Hope you are having a terrific Thursday, or pre-Friday as I like to call it. I am Tara Garcia here with you until noon today. Now the phone lines are open, so if you have something to buy, sell, or trade, now will be the time to give me a call, give me a text to the same number, 306-778-3247. We'll make sure to get you and your items on the air. Now, speaking of the text line, let's head there first this morning and see what we have there. We have for sale a John Deere 635 HydroFlex header for sale. Cut 1,500 acres, stored inside, looking for $29,000. And the contact number, if you're interested, 306-297-7724. Again, that's 306-297-7724. Next, we got someone looking for some wood timbers of beams that are at least 20 feet long. If you can help them out, give them a call or text 306-741-7318. That's 306-741-7318. And we're going to head on over to the phone lines. Good morning. You're on Trading Post.
2: Good morning. I have an original spring horse for children for sale. The new ones on Amazon are $250 or something. I only want $100 for this. I also have framed pictures of almost all the prime ministers, petrified wood and fish. Anyone interested, please call 306-750-2941. Thank you.
0: All right. So anyone interested in getting any of those items, that contact number was 306-750-2941. Thank you for calling. You have a good day. All right. We're going to head back to our text line. We got someone looking for someone to help time three versatile 400 swather with a Ford six-cylinder motor in them. If you can help them out, their contact number 306-671-8188. Again, 306-671-8188. Next, we got someone looking for an older zero-turn running or not. Doesn't matter what kind. Give them a call. Give them a text. 306-741-3999. Again, I'm assuming they're looking for an older zero-turn mower. Again, that contact number, if you can help them out, 306-741-3999. Good morning. You're on Trading Post.
3: Yes, good morning. 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
0: Perfect.
3: Or text.
0: Okay, so or anyone text. Interested again in that fridge or that armchair, they can call or text 306-750-6055.
3: Right. 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
0: Perfect. You have a wonderful day. Thank you. Bye.
3: You too. Thank you. Bye.
0: All right. Let's head back to the text line here. We have someone that has some quail eggs for sale. If you are interested, call 306-741-2726. That's 306-741-2726. And next, we got someone looking for a 930 John Deere rigid frame header. If you can help them out, their contact number 306-631-0421. That's 306-631-0421. Again, our phone lines are open. If you got something to buy, sell,

0: Or trade. Give me a call. Give me a text. I'll take whatever you got to the same number, 306-778-3247. Gonna head on over to our emails. There's an estate yard sale happening this Saturday from 10 until 2 at 309 13th Avenue. Contact number if you want more info, 306-774-5412. Again, estate yard sale happening this Saturday, 10 to 2 at 309 13th Avenue. Oh, sorry, Northeast. That's 309 13th Avenue Northeast. And we're going to head back to the phone lines. Good morning. You're on Trading Post.
1: Hey, good morning, Tara.
0: How are you?
1: I'm fine. Our Swift Current area neighbor is looking for a good used self-contained camper van.
0: Okay.
1: And depending on its condition, he's willing to pay up to $20,000.
0: Okay.
1: And his phone number is 250-365-9494.
0: All right. So again, he's looking for a self-contained camper van, and you said he's willing to pay up to $20,000 for that. And again, that contact number, if anyone has one that they're willing to sell, it was 250-365-9494.
1: Thank you so much. And if there's no answer, you could just leave a message.
0: Perfect.
1: If he doesn't answer right away. Thank you so much.
0: Wonderful. Thank you for calling. You have a wonderful Thursday.
1: Yeah, we'll keep cool, eh?
0: Yes, it's going to be a hot one out there today.
1: Yeah, okay.
0: Thanks
1: again. Bye.
0: All right, let's head back to our emails. For sale, we got a 352 New Holland Mixed Mill, a 357 New Holland Mixed Mill, Apollo Roller Mill, and a John Deere Sabre Ride-On Lawnmower. If you are interested in any of those items, the contact number 306-856-4710. Again, 306-856-4710. Good morning. You're on Trading Post.
2: Good morning. We have electric wood splitter for sale. The numbers are 741-3813 or 741-8302.
0: Okay, so again, that was an electric wood splitter, and anyone interested, yep. That was two numbers there, 306-741-3813 or 306-741-8302.
2: You got her. Thank you.
0: Have a wonderful Thursday.
2: Yeah, you too.
0: Bye. Bye-bye. All right, let's see what else we got here. We got for sale 2 gallons of Saskatoon berries for $10. You can call 306-750-1815. If you're looking to do some baking or maybe you just enjoy eating Saskatoon berries, they can help you out. They got 2 gallons of them. 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Next for sale, we got a 36-inch bathroom vanity, like new, looking for $500 for that. And you can text for a picture. The contact number 306-741-5708. Again, 306-741-5708. We are going to take our first commercial break here on Trading Post, but don't go anywhere because we're going to be right back.
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5: Well, good morning. It is Chris Martins hanging out down here at Rocky Rents, and we are here because CKSW 570 is getting set and ready to celebrate their 70th birthday this Friday. We are having a birthday bash at the Legion. Bakersfield's going to come and entertain us throughout the evening. Food is there, and of course, one lucky listener.

0: of the night is going to be going home with either a hot tub or a pool table. One of the two. It's entirely up to the winner's choice. But if you come and get your name entered in our draw bucket today, you're also going to be qualified to win the door prize from our friends at Rocky Wrens, which includes a Hilti cordless drill, battery charger, and battery pack of $500 value, absolutely free. So pop on down here, and while you're down here, talk to the staff as well. They'll be able to hook you up and help you out with things you might be looking for, whether it be your do-it-yourself projects. They've got generators as well, too, that can help you with any of the items that you may be looking for, whether you need something to go travel and camp or whatever that might be, and lots of lifts and lawn and garden equipment as well. Come see us down here at Rocky Wrens until noon today. For Golden West Broadcasting, I'm Chris Martins.
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3: We are back with Trading Post on CKSW 570 and Country 1490. Tara Garcia here with you on this beautiful sunny Thursday morning. We're having a great time here on Trading Post. 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And we're going to head back to our text line. We've got some new texts that have come in. 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That's 306-297-2593. 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A coffee maker with a Keurig single cup maker, a variety of dishes, Dodge Journey tires on rims for a vehicle. 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That's 306-750-2874. We're going to head back to the phone lines. Good morning. You're on Trading Post.
4: Yes, I'm for my 15 or 16 tires.
3: Sorry, you're kind of cutting out. I can't hear you very well.
4: Looking for something,
3: Sorry, I can't really hear you. You keep cutting out.
4: Okay, hang on. I'll try and get
3: okay.
4: A little higher here.
3: You say you were looking for some tires?
4: Yes. Size 215 by 55, 16s.
3: Perfect. Okay.
4: And I also got a 5-burner barbecue for sale. It's like brand new.
3: Perfect.
4: And my phone number is 315-1271.
3: Okay. So again, you were looking for those tires. It was 215, 55, 16 was the size. And then you also had that barbecue for sale and that contact number. It was 306-315-1271.
4: Yes. Thank you.
3: Perfect. You have a wonderful day. Thank you. Bye.
4: Yeah, thank you. Bye.
5: A cucumber. Good, Gordon.
3: Good morning. You're on Trading Post.
5: Good morning. We have for sale a Kenmore deep freeze. It's a medium size. I don't know how many cubic feet, but it's a medium sized one. It's clean and in good working order for sale. And we also have a Free Spirit treadmill in good working order for sale, too.
3: Perfect. Okay. And the contact number if anyone's interested.
5: I guess I better give you that. 306-778-2003.
3: Perfect. All right. So anyone interested again in that Kenmore deep freeze or that treadmill, again, that contact number 306-778-2003.
5: Right on. Thank you.
3: You're welcome. Have a good day. Thank you too. Yep. Have a great day. Bye.
5: Bye-bye.
3: All right, we are going to head back on over to our emails. We still got some of those to go through. We got a vehicle for sale next here. It's a 2014

0: 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That number again, 306-773-7915. And we got a new email that has just come in for sale. A 2002 Ski-Doo Summit 800 snowmobile. 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The number 306-671-8110. That number again, 306-671-8110. And next in our emails for sale, we have a Farm King brand finishing rotary mower for a tractor pull. About 5 feet cut, hardly used, will sell for about $1,000. Contact number 306-689-2602, and that is in the Abbey area. Again, that's 306-689-2602. Next, we got someone looking for a used sickle mower wobble box. I can't say I know what that is. I really don't. But this person is looking for one. They are looking again for a used sickle mower wobble box. And if you can help them out, contact number 306-689-3011. That's 306-689-3011. And next for free, we have someone that has a 14-foot steel bin, which would be good for gazebo if you're interested. Their contact number, 306-297-8548. That's 306-297-8548. Good morning. You're on Trading Post.
1: You got a new phone, a little bit of a answering machine you got there.
0: We do. It's a new phone.

0: time for future
1: sales. Exactly. Yeah, modern technology, right?
0: So you can leave a message on there too, possibly.
1: Exactly. How can I help you this morning?
0: We got an 08 Buick. It's leather and loaded. New tires. Battery was really good. It sat a while, about a year, and it's good shape. 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That 3/8 motor is bulletproof, they say. And any questions or for prices, phone 648-2902 and leave a message if we're not around.
1: Perfect. Okay, so again, anyone interested again in that 08 Buick, you say it's leather and loaded. And again, that contact number, it was 306-648-2902, and leave a message if there's no answer.
0: And it's a Lucerne, too. Thank you.
1: Lucerne, perfect. All right, thanks so much for calling. You have a great day.
0: Bye, Kara.
1: Bye. Good morning. You're on Trading Post. Oh, we seem to have lost that one. Hopefully, they will call back. Let us head on over to some more emails here. For sale, we got a Traeger wood pellet barbecue for sale, Pro 34 model with cover, new, still in box. 120-pound wood pellets included, $950 is what they're looking for, and the contact number 306-750-7606. That's 306-750-7606. We're heading to our final commercial break here on Trading Post. But again, don't go anywhere. We'll be right back with the last portion of the show.
2: Eric Adam, taking a look at your five-day forecast. There is a yellow warning for heat in the southwest. Today's going to see a mix of sun and cloud, 30% chance of showers late this afternoon with a risk of a thunderstorm, wind becoming southwest 20 kilometers an hour this afternoon with a high of 32, humidex of 36, and a UV index of 8 or very high. Tonight, partly cloudy with a 60% chance of showers and a risk of a thunderstorm, wind southwest 20 kilometers an hour becoming light overnight and a low of 17. For Friday, sunny, wind becoming northwest 20 kilometers an hour near noon with a high of 32 and a humidex of 35. Saturday, sunny and a high of 38. Sunday, sunny and a high of 35. Monday, sunny and a high of 32. And Tuesday, sunny with another high of 32. 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
2: Good morning. It is Chris Martins down here at Rocky Rents. We are here, of course, celebrating CKSW 570's 70th birthday, and we are taking entries to invites to the big party we are throwing July the 24th at the Legion. It's going to be a great time. Bakersfield is going to be popping on by and performing for us. We're going to have food, and at the end of the night, one lucky listener is going to be scoring themselves either a hot tub or a pool table. It is at their discretion. And if you come on down and get your entries in here today, Rocky Rents also has a door prize of a Hilti cordless drill, battery charger, and battery pack. It's a $500 value. Could be yours for nothing if you pop on down here and get your entries in for CKSW 570's 70th birthday bash happening this Friday. While you're down here, have a look at the store itself. There's great items for rent depending on the project that you're doing, whether it be big, whether it be small, and there is epoxy here as well too. So there's a lot of options to help to beautify your home, trailer, or wherever it might be down here at Rocky Rents. So come see us here till noon. Enter in for CKSW 570's 70th birthday party and get a chance to win some great prizes, including a wonderful Hilti cordless drill courtesy of Rocky Rents. For Golden West Broadcasting, I'm Chris Martins.
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7: Welcome back to the final portion of Trading Post on this Thursday morning on CKSW 570 and Country 1490. I'm Tara with you, and we're going to head right back to the phone lines. Good morning. You're on Trading Post.
8: Yeah, good morning there. 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
8: Right on. You have a good day.
7: You have a great day too. Thanks for calling. Bye.
8: Thank you. Bye-bye.
7: All right, we got a few minutes left here, about 4 minutes left. Time's flying this morning here on Trading Post. Let's head on back to our text line for sale. We got mole traps. If you would like some mole traps, you can text or call 306-774-3642. That number again, 306-774-3642. And let us head back over to our emails here and see what else we got. We got someone looking to buy a home in the Swift Current area. 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The contact number 306-741-2729. 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Next for sale, we got a fifth wheel holiday trailer, hitch, DSL made, and hay and grain header for a 6450 Heston Swather. 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

0: 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Again, 306-294-7071. We are just about out of time here on Trading Post today. Thank you so much for joining me here this morning. Just a reminder, I will be live on location this afternoon from 2 until 5 at Dairy King, and that will be your final opportunity to come on down and enter for your chance to score an exclusive invitation to CKSW 570's 70th birthday party happening tomorrow evening at the Legion. It's going to be a great party. We're going to have some door prizes, some food. Bakersfield is going to be performing, and one lucky grand prize winner is going to be walking away with their choice of a hot tub or a pool table. That's right, but you got to have an invitation in order to have a chance to win. So come on down, say hi to me down at Dairy King between 2 and 5 this afternoon. They're also doing some fun retro pricing down there. They're going to have ice cream floats on for $3.50 between 2 and 5 while we're down there. So it's going to be a hot afternoon. Come on down, cool off with a $3.50 float and enter for your chance to win an exclusive invite to CKSW 570's 70th birthday party happening tomorrow night. Thanks so much for joining me here on Trading Post today. Hope you have a great rest of your day. And again, we will be back with more Trading Post coming up on Tuesday morning from 11:30 till noon. Take care.
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2: Good afternoon, I'm Hayden Michaels. The winners have been announced for the Royal Canadian Legion Branch 56 Legacy Lotto, held as part of the branch's 100th anniversary celebrations. The Legion Public Relations Officer, John Griffin, says that the community support made the fundraiser a huge success.
3: You know, we can't thank everybody enough for all their generosity, buying tickets, and congratulations to the winners. You know, it's just amazing to be able to hand out that amount of money. We can't thank the people of Swift Current enough. Their generosity just blows us away.
2: Patrick Labolt claimed the $3,845 first prize, while Cindy Christensen won $2,307, and Craig Ruff took home the $1,538 third prize. A Swift Current man well known in the local court has entered guilty pleas to a litany of charges from 2024 and 2025, including fraud, break and enter, theft of a fuel card, and possession of stolen property. 26-year-old Blaine Charles Peters has appeared in Swift Current Provincial Court yesterday morning, where he was represented by Landon Scaverson out of Saskatoon. Peters is scheduled to appear back in court on September the 9th. In the meantime, a pre-sentencing report has been ordered. Saskatchewan RCMP are raising concerns after a sharp increase in fatal crashes this summer. Since June 1st, Mounties have responded to 22 fatal collisions that claimed 27 lives, with 16 deaths recorded since July 10th alone. Traffic Services Officer Lee Nelson says that the causes remain familiar.
4: Put your seatbelt on, respect the speed limits, don't take drugs and or alcohol when you know you have to drive, and pay attention to your surroundings at all times.
2: RCMP say fatal collisions are up 77% compared to the same period last year. As an area with significant populations of loggerhead shrikes, residents of Swift Current and the Southwest are being encouraged to keep an eye out for the threatened species. Emily Putz, Habitat Stewardship Coordinator for Nature Saskatchewan, shares that at this time of the year, young loggerhead shrikes are out and about.
5: They prefer mature shelter belts. Naturally, they would use native prairie and kind of shrub patches or coulee systems, but they have adapted to use shelter belts, especially old growth caragana ones, which are often beside roads or in

0: Saskatchewan Pork Industry Symposium in Saskatoon in November. I'm Bruce Cochran, and this is Farmscape, produced on behalf of North America's pork producers. Sask Pork has released preliminary details for Saskatchewan Pork Industry Symposium 2026, which is planned for November 3rd and 4th in Saskatoon. Steve Seto, the Communications and Marketing Coordinator with Sask Pork, says Saskatchewan Pork Industry Symposium is one of Western Canada's leading pork industry conferences, and an exciting lineup has been planned for this year.
1: Our two keynote speakers have been confirmed. We have retired Saskatoon Fire Captain Jim Brayshaw, really talking about the safety, the determination that people need to do when, you know, going to work every day and you're dealing with something very important, as well as the emotional and mental wellness that people go through every day when they're going through their job and being under some really tight pressure, tight deadlines, some things that can be really taxing on people. So he's going to be one of our keynote speakers, which we are very excited about, as well as Dr. Lee Schultz from Iowa State University. He is a specialist on agricultural economics, and we're really excited about the information that he's going to be bringing into symposium. Plus, we have our awards of distinction that really recognizes people within the pork industry that really show the leadership, the commitment, the innovation that really highlights our pork industry right across the province. And finally, we have our AGM at the end of symposium as well on November 4th. So a lot of action-packed and exciting events happening during symposium, and we really want people to come in and be involved and feel like they're part of the experience.
0: Seto says Saskatchewan Pork Industry Symposium is a good opportunity for people to share ideas and take information back to their farms that they can apply to make for a more efficient and profitable system. For more, visit farmscape.ca. I'm Bruce Cochran.
2: 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Two farmers can retire with the exact same amount of money, but I've seen they can both pay very different amounts of tax. When retirement begins, most people focus on how much income they need, but an equally important question is where that income should come from. For farm families, income may be available from RIF withdrawals, corporate dividends, non-registered investments, land rental income, CPP OAS, or even part-time farming activities. Drawing too much income from one source too quickly can push you into a higher tax bracket. Drawing too little can create larger RIF balances later in life, which may result in larger mandatory withdrawals and potentially a bigger tax burden down the road. That's why many retirement plans focus on smoothing income over multiple years rather than allowing large spikes later. The objective isn't necessarily to pay the least tax this year. 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I'm Adam Piccalo with Piccalo Prairie Wealth Group. 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
3: Heartland Livestock Market Report. Brett Jensen reporting from the South Current Yards. Light run of cattle on offer this Tuesday, and here's how it went. Good cows are a touch lower there this week, trading from 247 up to 258, with an odd cow hitting $2.60 per pound. The medium cows are $1.50 up to $2.35. The good bulls trading up to $3.13 per pound. Most of the bulls today trading from cows are $1.50 up to $2.35. The good bulls trading up to $3.13 per pound. Most of the bulls today trading from $2.40 to $2.85. The heiferettes are trading anywhere from $3.20 to $3.65 with the big open heifer. Should have had the first calf this year right around $3.80 to $4.50. Regular Tuesday sales every Tuesday at 9 o'clock a.m. For further information, give us a call at 773-3174. 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
7: Today on the Prairie Ag Wire, Manitoba Agriculture has released this week's crop report. I had a chance to connect with oilseed specialist Sonia Wilson to get the highlights.
8: So we are seeing over this past week, we have had a little bit of moisture for sure, but overall, we are seeing crops progress, especially with the high temperatures that we've had. So in terms of cereals, we're seeing that the winter wheat and fall rye are in the grain fill stage in most regions.

0: In terms of corn, we're also seeing with the heat that we've had, we're seeing really rapid growth in corn in general, and most of it is between the V10 to V12 stages, with the earliest fields beginning to tassel. In terms of canola, again, this is very much, we're in very different stages across the province, but generally most fields, especially with the heat, are between bolting and flowering stage, with some fields past flowering and being fully potted and most of those flowers dropping off. And sunflowers in general are from R3 to R5. And then finally, if I move into pulse and soybeans, what we're seeing across the province is that majority of soybeans are flowering, with the most advanced in the R1 stage, and most herbicide applications are complete. And we had some early season iron deficiency chlorosis, or IDC, and most fields are moving out of that at this point as well. And peas are progressing well and are at the beginning of flower to pod set. Now, of course, we still have fields that are experiencing excess moisture symptoms as well, especially you'll see in wheat, the bleaching, etc. But overall, this week we did have, as I mentioned, some variable precipitation, but also some higher temperatures that helped dry out some areas for sure.
1: Sonia, did you want to talk at all about forages and I guess what the hay harvest has looked like so far this year?
0: Absolutely. So in terms of forages, again, I mentioned we had some really high temperatures, so that really helped in terms of forage growth and maturity, because it was definitely held back with the amount of moisture that we've received, especially with harvest. Some of that excess moisture is delaying hay harvest as well in some areas. And generally, the first cut is ongoing at this point, just depending on conditions, right? So even in terms of drying conditions. And then in terms of yields, what we're hearing, it's right now at average to above average, with some beef producers reporting dry hay yields around 2 tons an acre, silage yields around 5 to 6 wet tons per acre. And then in terms of livestock, in general, in quite good condition. We have quite a bit of water supply, of course. There is pasture forage. Of course, there was some flooding that created challenges. And then the main thing was foot rot, again, with the moisture, ensuring that there's been some heat stress. So if cattle seeking shade, ensuring that cattle have access to that, as well as clean drinking water with some of these, you know, really high temperatures, and then in fly pressure as well.
1: And Sonia, are you able to say, is there a region of our province where crops are looking best right now? I guess maybe where they've kind of got that perfect mix of timely rains and sunshine?
0: Absolutely. So we're seeing definitely parts of the central region that didn't receive some of this very intense rainfall. They're doing quite well, and we would expect really strong yields out of there. Portions of the southwest as well, similar story, but there definitely have been some really tough challenges and for a lot of areas. And so I'm just thinking northwest, Interlake, as well as parts of the southwest with hail that we definitely, it has been such a challenge this season.
1: For Golden West, I'm Shannon Duick.
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0: the Bellamy Brothers and Let Your Love Flow. I hope you're enjoying your Thursday afternoon. We're having a great time here on the afternoon show on CKSW 570 with myself, Tara. Now, coming up this weekend, you'll be able to find our full-line egg Southwest Explorer Violet at a number of events, including the Chamber Golf Tournament happening tomorrow, as well as on Saturday. She's going to be heading out to East End for Dino Days. While she's out there, make sure if you see her, you stop by, say hi, and track down the Full Line Egg Southwest Explorer truck as well. Scan that QR code on the side of the truck and enter to win this week's fantastic prize. It is a basket full of great prizes from our friends at Dental Arts Clinic, including an electronic toothbrush, electronic water flosser, toothpaste, and more to keep your pearly whites shining. And we're also going to be throwing in a $250 gift card from our friends at Pioneer Co-op. So make sure you enter for your chance to win. We're going to be doing that draw coming up on Monday morning. And if you ever want to know where you can find Violet throughout the summer, head on over to the Full Line Egg Southwest Explorer page on Swift Current Online.
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2: 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And Saskatchewan RCMP are raising concerns after a sharp increase in fatal crashes this summer. 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
2: For today, a yellow heat warning remains in effect as we're looking like a high of 32 here in the city with a small chance of some showers this afternoon. For tonight, that chance of showers continues, getting to a low of 17. Tomorrow, sunshine and a high of 32 for the second day in a row. By Saturday, that sunshine's bringing a high of 38 to the southwest. Sunday, it's going to be sunny and a high of 35. Monday, more sunshine and a high of 32. For local news, weather, and sports, make sure to download your Swift Current online app.
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You are listening to the afternoon show on CKSW 570 with myself, Tara. Just heard there from Yes with Owner of a Lonely Heart. I would like to send out a big congratulations to Travis Greenwood, who is this week's Pizza Listener of the Week. Travis enjoys listening to Country 94.1, especially the early mornings when the classic country comes out. So big thank you to Travis. Congratulations to him. And if you would like to be our very next Pizza Listener of the Week, super simple to enter. All you got to do is head on over to the Pizza Listener of the Week page on Swift Current Online. 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They get to help us program some of the music on our station by picking a few of their favorites, which we play on air as part of the Listener of the Week feature. And they also score themselves a $50 gift card to Pizza. You

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2: 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And Saskatchewan RCMP are raising concerns after a sharp increase in fatal crashes this summer. 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

Pretenders and back on the Chain Gang, taking us close to 1 o'clock on this Thursday afternoon. We are getting you through your workday, inching towards the end of the day and towards the 1 o'clock hour with some more great music right now from the Powder Blues Band. Doing it right.

One of my favorites there from Go West with King of Wishful Thinking. Kicking off the 1 o'clock hour. Tara with you on CKSW 570. Make sure you stay tuned. Going to let you know where you will be able to find myself on our very last live action broadcast this afternoon. Your last chance to enter for your chance to win an exclusive VIP invitation to CKSW 570's 70th birthday party happening tomorrow night at the Swift Current Legion. Going to have some more details coming up right now. Phil Collins, Don't Lose My Number.

0: Luba with Every Time I See Your Picture. I am Tara with you at 1:21 on this Thursday afternoon, and of course you're listening to the afternoon show on CKSW 570. Now coming up at 2 o'clock, you will be able to find myself broadcasting live from Dairy King. That's right, going to be down there from 2 until 5 this afternoon, and that will be your final opportunity to stop on by and enter for your chance to score an exclusive VIP invitation to CKSW 570's 70th birthday party happening tomorrow night at the Swift Current Legion. It's going to be a great party. We're going to have door prizes. We're going to have some food. Bakersfield is going to be performing, and one lucky winner is going to be walking away with their choice of either a hot tub or a pool table. That's right. It's our birthday, but you are going to be walking away with the presents. But you don't have a chance to win if you don't have an invitation. So again, make sure you stop on by. Say hi to me at Dairy King between 2 and 5 this afternoon. They're also doing some fun retro pricing down at Dairy King, and they're going to have all their floats on for $3.50 between 2 and 5 while we're down there this afternoon. And it's going to be a hot afternoon out there. So come on by, cool off with a $3.50 float and enter for your chance to win a great invitation to tomorrow night's CKSW 570 70th birthday party.
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2: Today, a yellow heat warning in effect as we're looking like a high of 32 with a small chance of some rain this afternoon. For tonight, a low of 17 with a bit of a better chance for some rain, maybe even a thunderstorm. For tomorrow, 32 degrees again with some sunshine. That sunny sky is going to be sticking around the rest of the forecast here, with Saturday being a high of 38, Sunday being 35, and Monday 32. 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

0: Too much time on my hands. Too much time on my...
1: Styx on CKSW 570. I think they wrote that song about my children. That was Too Much Time on My Hands. It is 1:29 on this Thursday afternoon. Tara hanging out with you. We got some more great music to keep your afternoon rocking. It's Prism. Take me away.

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0: River, taking us to 140. I am Tara here with you, but that's just about it for me today. I am packing up, but I'm going to be back because I am heading down to broadcast live from Dairy King from 2 until 5 this afternoon. Your final chance to come on down and enter to win an exclusive invitation to CKSW 570's 70th birthday party happening tomorrow evening at the Swift Current Legion. You got to come down and enter for your chance to score an invitation, though. And Dairy King's also doing some fun retro pricing in honor of our 70th birthday as well. They're going to have floats on sale for $3.50 between 2 and 5 while we're down there. And it's going to be a hot afternoon out there. So come on down, cool off with a $3.50 float and enter for your chance to win an exclusive invitation to tomorrow night's birthday party. It's going to be great. We're going to have some door prizes. We're going to have some food. Bakersfield is going to be performing. And one lucky grand prize winner is going to be walking away with their choice of either a hot tub or a pool table. So it's going to be a fantastic time. You don't want to miss out. You want to make sure you get in for your chance to win.
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9: For today, a yellow heat warning remains in effect as we're looking like a high of 32 here in the city with a small chance of some showers this afternoon. For tonight, that chance of showers continues, getting to a low of 17. Tomorrow, sunshine and a high of 32 for the second day in a row. By Saturday, that sunshine's bringing a high of 38 to the southwest. Sunday, it's going to be sunny and a high of 35. Monday, more sunshine and a high of 32. 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
1: The Saskatchewan RCMP have been raising concerns after a sharp increase in fatal crashes so far this summer. And as an area with a significant population of loggerhead shrikes, residents of Swift Current and the Southwest are being encouraged to keep an eye out for the threatened species. 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
2: Good afternoon, I'm Hayden Michaels. With its 100th anniversary celebration now complete, the Royal Canadian Legion Branch 56 is shifting its attention toward the months ahead. Public Relations Officer John Griffin says after a short break, planning will begin for the annual Poppy Campaign and Remembrance Day.
3: We're going to take a little break here, rest up. It was a lot of work putting on the event on July 18th, but of course, coming into the fall is Remembrance Day and the Poppy Campaign, so work on that is going to be picking up here shortly.
2: The Legion's annual Remembrance Day ceremony will once again be held at Memorial Park. A local man facing more than a dozen charges stemming from a series of incidents through 2024 and 2025.

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2: For Golden West Broadcasting, I am Tara Garcia, and we are live on location until 5 o'clock today down here at Dairy King. Your final opportunity to come down and enter for your chance to win an exclusive invitation to CKSW 570's 70th birthday party. Going to be happening tomorrow night at the Legion, and it's going to be a great night. We're going to have some door prizes, some appetizers, Bakersfield is going to be performing, and one lucky winner is going to be walking away with their choice of either a hot tub or a pool table. But you can't get in for your chance to win if you don't have an invitation. So come on down. You'll find me just inside the door down here at Dairy King. They also have some retro pricing in effect in honor of CKSW's 70th birthday. From now until 5 o'clock, ice cream floats are on for $3.50, and it is a hot one out there this afternoon. So come on down. Grab yourself a 350 float and enter for your chance to win down here at Dairy King.
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5: Today, a yellow heat warning in effect as we're looking like a high of 32 with a small chance of some rain this afternoon. For tonight, a low of 17 with a bit of a better chance for some rain, maybe even a thunderstorm. For tomorrow, 32 degrees again with some sunshine. That sunny sky is going to be sticking around the rest of the forecast here, with Saturday being a high of 38, Sunday being 35, and Monday 32. 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
2: Hope you're having a fantastic Thursday afternoon for Golden West Broadcasting. I am Tara Garcia, and we are live on location down at Dairy King until 5 o'clock today. 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Come on down and enter, but I am down here with Shannon. How are you doing today?
3: Good, thank you. How are you?
2: I'm doing fantastic. Now, you have a special event coming up tonight. I will let you tell us all about it.
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2: That's awesome. So come on down here tonight, grab yourself an ice cream on this hot day, and like Shannon said, you can learn all about the race cars.
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2: For Golden West Broadcasting, I am Tara Garcia. I hope you're having a fantastic Thursday afternoon. We are live on location down at Dairy King until 5 o'clock today, and it is Christmas in July down here this week, and it is your final opportunity to enter to win an invitation to CKSW 570's 70th birthday party. That's going to be happening tomorrow evening at the Legion, and it's going to be a great night. We're going to have door prizes, appetizers, Baker Seal is going to be performing, and one lucky winner are going to be walking away with their choice of either a hot tub or a pool table. But you can't win if you don't get invited, so make sure you stop on by and enter for your chance to score an invite. And Dairy King is also doing some retro pricing in honor of CKSW's 70th birthday. They have 350 ice cream floats on from now until 5 o'clock, so it is a hot one out there. Come on by, stop by, grab yourself a float, and enter for your chance to win down here at Dairy King.
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1: Swift Current Wildcats forward Lainey Rondo has made her NCAA Division I commitment. The 16-year-old will be joining the Clarkson University Golden Knights after she finishes her junior career with the Wildcats. Rondo announced her commitment on July 15th after receiving interest from 8 Division I programs, saying Clarkson stood out for both its hockey program and academics.
3: I would say Clarkson is the best hockey opportunity and it is an amazing school. This one stuck out to me because my billet sister, Bailey, who I had when I was younger, she went there as well and I heard really good things about it.
1: Rondo still has 2 seasons remaining before heading to New York. She says she's interested in entering into the healthcare field and hopes to become a pediatrician. The Swift Current 57s travel to Moose Jaw tonight to take on the WCBL's top team. Coming off a 15-10 loss in Medicine Hat last night, the 57s looked to snap a recent slump with 4 losses in 5 games when they faced the 30-11 Miller Express. First pitch is set for 7:05 from Ross Wells Park. 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
1: Today, a yellow heat warning in effect as we're looking like a high of 32 with a small chance of some rain this afternoon. For tonight, a low of 17 with a bit of a better chance for some rain, maybe even a thunderstorm. For tomorrow, 32 degrees again with some sunshine. That sunny sky is going to be sticking around the rest of the forecast here, with Saturday being a high of 38, Sunday being 35, and Monday 32. For local news, weather, and sports, make sure to download your Swift Current online app.
4: Here's a look at the latest commodity markets. Canola finished the day higher, with November contracts gaining $13.30 to close at $835.90. In the wheat markets, Minneapolis spring wheat for September edged up 1 cent to $7.30. Kansas City hard red winter wheat fell $3.75 to $759.75, while Chicago wheat dropped $9.50 to finish at $696.25. Corn also moved higher, climbing $2.75 to $487.50. November soybeans added $4.75, closing at $1,243.75. Livestock futures were mostly stronger. October live cattle gained $2.17 to $221.38. September feeder cattle were up $3.65 at $339.85, while October lean hogs added 55 cents to close at $88.90. For Golden West, I'm Natasha Wiebe.
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0: Your music, your memories, and a trip back to 1984 with the band Night Ranger. That's Sister Christian. And I'm Barry Weiss on another smoking hot Saskatchewan afternoon. Good to have you tuned in. Game day for the Saskatchewan Rough Riders, the Edmonton Elks in town tonight, and a couple of interesting storylines in this game, obviously, because Edmonton is led by former Rider quarterback Cody Fajardo. So it's always fun when he comes back to play our guys. And the winner of the game tonight will be alone in first place in the CFL West. So it's a big one. 7 o'clock at Mosaic.
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7: Today, a yellow heat warning in effect as we're looking like a high of 32 with a small chance of some rain this afternoon. For tonight, a low of 17 with a bit of a better chance for some rain, maybe even a thunderstorm. For tomorrow, 32 degrees again with some sunshine. That sunny sky is going to be sticking around the rest of the forecast here, with Saturday being a high of 38, Sunday being 35, and Monday 32. 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

0: Good times and the greatest hits of all time. Those are the Bare Naked Ladies. I'm Barry Weiss. The final day of Ag in Motion just west of Saskatoon in Langham today. One of the biggest farm shows in our country happening right now in our province with over 300 international delegates at the show. And it's expected the total attendance over the 3 days of the show wrapping up today will be in excess of 30,000 people. So a lot of folks checking it out, and they're going to be sweating up there today for sure because it's hot. And it's going to stay hot. More on that in a moment. And Ian Thomas after the...
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7: for Golden West Broadcasting. I am Tara Garcia. Hope you're having a fantastic Thursday afternoon. We are live on location down at Dairy King until 5 o'clock today. What better day to stop on by here and grab yourself a cool treat? It is Christmas in July happening down here. And of course, we are down here with your final chance to get in for your chance to score an exclusive invitation to CKSW 570's 70th birthday party happening tomorrow night at the Swift Current Legion, and they have some retro pricing happening down here at Dairy King until 5 o'clock today as well. You can get an ice cream float for just $3.50. So make sure you come on by, enter for your chance to win that invitation to the birthday party, and grab yourself a cool treat on this hot afternoon. Make sure you stop by and say hi. You will find me just inside the door as you come in to Dairy King. For Golden West Broadcasting, I'm Tara Garcia.
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5: For today, a yellow heat warning remains in effect as we're looking like a high of 32 here in the city with a small chance of some showers this afternoon. For tonight, that chance of showers continues, getting to a low of 17. Tomorrow, sunshine and a high of 32 for the second day in a row. By Saturday, that sunshine's bringing a high of 38 to the southwest. Sunday, it's going to be sunny and a high of 35. Monday, more sunshine and a high of 32. For local news, weather, and sports, make sure to download your Swift Current online app.
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Saskatchewan's best music on a smoking hot prairie afternoon. Thank you for tuning in and enjoying the greatest hits of all time. I'm Barry Weiss, here's Steve Miller.

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1: A Swift Current man has entered guilty pleas to a litany of charges from 2024-2025. In Saskatchewan, RCMP are raising concerns after a sharp increase in fatal crashes this summer. 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
3: For Golden West Broadcasting, I am Tara Garcia, and I am at the best place to be today. I am down here live on location at Dairy King until 5 o'clock today, and I'm down here again with Seanan, and it is Christmas in July this week down here, but one of my favorite things you guys do as well, karaoke is coming up this week as well.
4: Yes, it is. Kelly from Surround Sound is going to be here with his full system, and on Saturday night and Sunday night from 5 until 10, he's going to be here, and if you get brave enough to sing, we will give you a free ice cream treat. So you just come on down, sing your heart out, and we will get you give you a little extra ice cream courage.
3: I love it. So make sure you come on down today and get in your entry to win an exclusive invitation to CKSW 570's 70th birthday party. And don't forget again, like Seanan said, to come by on the weekend and sing your little heart out and grab some ice cream down here at Dairy King.
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0: Tom Cochran and Amanda Marshall. 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

Your music, your memories. Stevie Nicks, Tom Petty, Stop Dragging My Heart Around, one of the greatest hits of all time. I'm Barry Weiss. You know, it kind of feels like we're in the dog days of summer right now because many of the big summer events are behind us. But there's still some important stuff to come, and some of these things fire up pretty quickly. The Regina X, for example, is on our doorstep. It starts on July 29th.

0: which is Wednesday of next week. And then the Saskatoon X begins on July the 30th. So there's plenty of summer fun still to come and plenty of hot summer weather to enjoy. We'll tell you what's up for your part of the province in just a moment. Lenny Kravitz is on the way, BTO, David Bowie, and lots more as Saskatchewan's best music continues.
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2: For Golden West Broadcasting, I am Tara Garcia, and we are down to our final hour live on location down here at Dairy King until 5 o'clock today with your final chance to enter to win an exclusive invitation to CKSW 570's 70th birthday party happening tomorrow night at the Legion. You have to have an invitation in order to get in. It's going to be a great night. We're going to have door prizes. We're going to have appetizers. Bakersfield's going to be performing, and one lucky winner are going to be walking away with their choice of either a hot tub or a pool table. But again, you can't win if you don't have an invitation to the party. So come on down and enter for your chance to win. Dairy King also has some retro pricing happening down here. They have 350 ice cream floats until 5 o'clock. So come on down on this hot afternoon. Grab yourself a cool treat and enter for your chance to win. For Golden West Broadcasting, I'm Tara Garcia.
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12: Good evening. This is Kirsty Hansen back with a 5-day forecast. Tonight we'll see partly cloudy skies with local smoke and a low of 17. From tomorrow to Monday, we can expect mainly sunshine with temperatures in the low 30s. To stream local news, weather, and sports, check out the Swift Current online app and subscribe to the daily news.
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0: led by the late, great Kenny Shields, who started his life in Comus, Saskatchewan. That's Street Hearts and One More Time. The music you remember from the station that never forgets. I'm Barry Weiss. Hey, today is National Vanilla Ice Cream Day, and isn't that perfect in this weather? The hot stuff will continue. We'll tell you more in a moment. Survivor is coming up with movie music, and Chilliwack follows the...
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3: Good Thursday afternoon for Golden West Broadcasting. I am Tara Garcia, and we are down to our final hour, broadcasting live on location at Dairy King with your final chance to enter to win an invitation to tomorrow's CKSW 570's 70th birthday celebration happening at the Legion. We're going to have door prizes, Bakersfield's going to be performing, and again, grand prize winner going to be walking away with their choice of either a hot tub or a pool table, but you can't win if you aren't invited to the party. So come on down and enter for your chance to score an invite while you're down here in honor of CKSW's 70th birthday. Dairy King also has some retro pricing happening. They have ice cream floats on for $3.50 until 5 o'clock. And coming up this evening from 7 till 9, you can come on down here and check out one of the cars that's going to be part of the drag races coming up this weekend as well. So lots to see and do here down here at Dairy King. Make sure to stop by, grab a sweet treat on this hot day at Dairy King.
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Saskatchewan's best music, back to 1983 from the movie Rocky III, which starred Mr. T as Clubber Lang, and of course Sylvester Stallone as Rocky Balboa. Here's Survivor's Eye of the Tiger, one of the greatest hits of all time.

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1: The Saskatchewan RCMP have been raising concerns after a sharp increase in fatal crashes so far this summer. And as an area with a significant population of loggerhead shrikes, residents of Swift Current and the Southwest are being encouraged to keep an eye out for the threatened species. 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
3: Hope you're having a fantastic Thursday afternoon for Golden West Broadcasting. I am Tara Garcia, and we are wrapping up our time live on location down here at Dairy King. We've got a few minutes. We're down here till 5 o'clock, and come on down and get your entry in for a chance to win an invitation to CKSW 570's 70th birthday party happening tomorrow night. And don't forget, you can also grab yourself a ice cream float for $3.50 until 5 o'clock. And again, it is Christmas in July down here at Dairy King this week. Lots of events happening coming up this weekend as part of that as well. You can check out their Facebook for more information about all the details. Want to send a big thank you to everyone here at Dairy King. We had a great time down here this afternoon. Lots of people stopping by and entering for their chance to win and enjoying a cool treat on this hot summer afternoon. So thank you so much for coming on down and saying hi to us here. And again, we are broadcasting live until 5 o'clock down at Dairy King for Golden West Broadcasting. I'm Tara Garcia.
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1: Good evening, I'm Hayden Michaels. A trespassing incident last weekend at Lac Palchasse Camp Lemieux led police and firefighters on a search for a missing youth. Following a report of a possible trespassing incident, Swift Current Rural and Morse RCMP determined that two male youths had trespassed and one of the youths was missing. After an extensive search, including an aerial search and ground search, the youth was eventually located unharmed. You can read more on Swift Current Online. New safety equipment is on the way for the Kyleton District Fire Department thanks to a community fundraising campaign. More than $27,000 was donated through an initiative led by the Prosperity Credit Union and local supporters. Fire Chief George Acaster says that the funding will be helping to replace aging turnout gear.
2: Top to bottom suit, boots, jacket, pants, balaclava, gloves is around $4,000 per person.
1: Acaster says that the donation will allow the department to replace equipment that would have otherwise taken years to upgrade. Saskatchewan RCMP are raising concerns after a sharp increase in fatal crashes this summer. Since June 1st, Mounties have responded to 22 fatal collisions that claimed 27 lives, with 16 deaths recorded since July 10th alone. Traffic Services Officer Lee Nelson says that the causes remain familiar.
3: Put your seatbelt on, respect the speed limits. Don't take drugs and or alcohol when you know you have to drive, and pay attention to your surroundings at all times.
1: RCMP say fatal collisions are up 77% compared to the same period last year. As an area with significant populations of loggerhead shrikes, residents of Swift Current and the Southwest are being encouraged to keep an eye out for the threatened species. Emily Putz, Habitat Stewardship Coordinator for Nature Saskatchewan, shares that at this time of the year, young loggerhead shrikes are out and about.
4: They prefer mature shelter belts. Naturally, they would use native prairie and kind of shrub patches or coulee systems, but they have adapted to use shelter belts, especially old growth caragana ones, which are often beside roads or in abandoned yards. So if you're passing an old growth caragana stand or an abandoned yard site, it's just best to slow down.
1: Putt says that the fledglings are attracted to roads because insects are plentiful and it's a good place to learn how to hunt. Ag in Motion saw a $10 million plus investment by the federal government. Saskatchewan Liberal MP Bucky Bellinger was on hand for the announcement.
5: These investments will help Saskatchewan's businesses and organizations develop and adapt new technologies, expand food processing, and getting more Saskatchewan-grown products to customers here and around the world.
1: North 49 Foods will be expanding the cut floor plan at its plant, while Prairie Meats will be completing a production facility upgrade.
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1: Swift Current Wildcats forward Lainey Rondeau has made her NCAA Division I commitment. The 16-year-old will be joining the Clarkson University Golden Knights after she finishes her junior career with the Wildcats. Rondeau announced her commitment on July 15th after receiving interest from eight Division I programs. St. Clarkson stood out for both its hockey program and academics.
7: I would say Clarkson is the best hockey opportunity and it is an amazing school. This one stuck out to me because my billet sister, Bailey, who I had when I was younger, she went there as well and I heard really good things about it.
1: Rondeau still has two seasons remaining before heading to New York. She says she's interested in entering into the healthcare field and hopes to become a pediatrician. The Swift Current 57s travel to Moose Jaw tonight to take on the WCBL's top team. Coming off a 15-10 loss in Medicine Hat last night, the 57s looked to snap a recent slump with four losses in five games when they faced the 30-11 Miller Express. First pitch is set for 7:05 from Ross Wells Park. And if you have a story tip or score to share, make sure to let us know. 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
8: Good evening. This is Kirsty Hansen back with a five-day forecast. Tonight we'll see partly cloudy skies with local smoke and a low of 17. From tomorrow to Monday, we can expect mainly sunshine with temperatures in the low 30s. To stream local news, weather, and sports, check out the Swift Current online app and subscribe to the daily news.
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9: A spokesperson with Manitoba Agriculture says hotter weather this past week has helped crops develop. However, Sonia Wilson says the progression of crops varies from region to region.
10: We're seeing definitely parts of the central region that didn't receive some of this very intense rainfall. They're doing quite well, and we would expect really strong yields out of there. Portions of the southwest as well, similar story, but there definitely have been some really tough challenges and for a lot of areas. And so I'm just thinking northwest, Interlake, as well as parts of the southwest with hail.
9: Wilson says early seeded cornfields are beginning to tassel. Most canola crops are between the bolting and flowering stage. Majority of spring cereals are at the flowering stage to early milk stage, while most soybean plants are also flowering across the province. For Golden West, I'm Shannon Duick.
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12: I didn't have anyone that looked like me in my family, said Jeremy Morrison. I was that blonde-haired kid who stood out in a family full of brown-haired people. Well, a DNA test and a photo revealed the truth to Jeremy. Jeremy Morrison and Kyle Bylin were born on the same day in 1988. The hospital accidentally swapped the two baby boys, sending each home with the other's parents. Only recently did a DNA test confirm the swap, but Jeremy said he was convinced by seeing a photo of his biological brother. He realized how similar they looked. Now he understands why he's felt like a stranger all his life. And so it is for us in relation to God. As Ephesians 2:9 assures us, because of Christ's death and resurrection, now you are no longer strangers and aliens, but are fellow citizens with the saints and members of the household of God. 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
9: Today on the Prairie Ag Wire, Manitoba Agriculture has released this week's crop report. I had a chance to connect with oilseed specialist Sonia Wilson to get the highlights.
10: So we are seeing over this past week, we have had a little bit of moisture for sure, but overall, we are seeing crops progress, especially with the high temperatures that we've had. So in terms of cereals, we're seeing that the winter wheat and fall rye are in the grain fill stage in most regions, and some earliest seeded are turning to color. And then majority of

0: between the V10 to V12 stages, with the earliest fields beginning to tassel. In terms of canola, again, this is very much, we're in very different stages across the province, but generally most fields, especially with the heat, are between bolting and flowering stage, with some fields past flowering and being fully potted and most of those flowers dropping off. And sunflowers in general are from R3 to R5. And then finally, if I move into pulse and soybeans, what we're seeing across the province is that majority of soybeans are flowering, with the most advanced in the R1 stage, and most herbicide applications are complete. And we had some early season iron deficiency chlorosis, or IDC, and most fields are moving out of that at this point as well. And peas are progressing well and are at the beginning of flower to pod set. Now, of course, we still have fields that are experiencing excess moisture symptoms as well, especially you'll see in wheat, the bleaching, etc. But overall, this week we did have, as I mentioned, some very little precipitation, but also some higher temperatures that helped dry out some areas for sure.
1: Sonia, did you want to talk at all about forages and I guess what the hay harvest has looked like so far this year?
0: Absolutely. So in terms of forages, again, I mentioned we had some really high temperatures, so that really helped in terms of forage growth and maturity, because it was definitely held back with the amount of moisture that we've received. Especially with harvest, some of that excess moisture is delaying hay harvest as well in some areas. And generally, the first cut is ongoing at this point, just depending on conditions, right? So even in terms of drying conditions. And then in terms of yields, what we're hearing, it's right now at average to above average, with some beef producers reporting dry hay yields around 2 tons an acre, silage yields around 5 to 6 wet tons per acre. And then in terms of livestock, in general, in quite good condition. We have quite a bit of water supply, of course. There is pasture forage. Of course, there was some flooding that created challenges. And then the main thing was foot rot, again, with the moisture, ensuring that there's been some heat stress. So if cattle seeking shade, ensuring that cattle have access to that, as well as clean drinking water with some of these, you know, really high temperatures, and then in fly pressure as well.
1: And Sonia, are you able to say, is there a region of our province where crops are looking best right now? I guess maybe where they've kind of got that perfect mix of timely rains and sunshine?
0: Absolutely. So we're seeing definitely parts of the central region that didn't receive some of this very intense rainfall. They're doing quite well, and we would expect really strong yields out of there. Portions of the southwest as well, similar story, but there definitely have been some really tough challenges and for a lot of areas. And so I'm just thinking northwest, Interlake, as well as parts of the southwest with hail that we definitely, it has been such a challenge this season.
1: For Golden West, I'm Shannon Duick.
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4: Good evening. This is Kirsty Hansen back with a 5-day forecast. Tonight we'll see partly cloudy skies with local smoke and a low of 17. From tomorrow to Monday, we can expect mainly sunshine with temperatures in the low 30s. 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

0: If you were captivated by Vanished, you'll be glad to know the story continues in Shattered. 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
1: It's the focus of our most treasured hymns and songs of worship, the greatness of God. In fact, it's a theme that goes all the way back to the oldest book in the Bible. Today on Turning Point, Dr. David Jeremiah takes us back to the book of Job to consider the many ways in which God demonstrates his greatness. From making sense of it all, here's David with the conclusion of How Big Is Your God?
2: Anna, thank you for joining us today. We are finishing up what we started yesterday as we take a look at Job's encounter with the majesty of God. Job went through the worst things you can imagine. From our perspective, we could say it wouldn't be surprising if he came out mad at God and determined never to serve him again, but he came out stronger. He came out fortified in his faith. He came out so majestically right that he said, though he slay me, yet will I trust him. What kind of faith is that? That's Job faith. And that's the faith God wants to give you and me as we face the difficulties of life. We'll get to this portion of God's Word in just a moment. As you know, we have produced some new kinds of books over this last year. We decided to do some things in the fiction genre, and I have asked my friend Sam O'Neill to help me. I'm not a fiction writer, but he's taken the things that I have taught about the future and put them into an intriguing story. The second volume of that series, called Shattered, has just been released, and it's yours for a gift of any size during this month. We'd love for you to have this. It will keep you reading. It's a page-turner, and it will help the things of prophecy to come alive so they're not just something you're interested about, but something that touches you in your life. There's an evangelistic thrust to this book, and I would love for you to have it as our way of saying thank you for your investment in this ministry. Please ask for your copy of Shattered when you make your gift today. And now, here is part two of How Big Is Your God? So we have here a denial of the justice of God, a defense of the justice of God, and then in the 35th chapter, we have a description of the justice of God. And I'm just going to cover this quickly so you can just put it in your notes and you can think about it later. But this is incredible theology, incredible truth. Number one, God's justice is not affected by our words. Verses 1 through 3, chapter 35. Moreover, Elihu answered and said, "Do you think this is right? Do you say my righteousness is more than God's? For you say, what advantage will it be to you? What profit shall I have more than if I had sinned?" And once again, Elihu is instructing Job. And he's actually saying to Job that no matter what he may have said or not have said, it doesn't make any difference to the character of God. Listen to me. God's justice is not affected by our words. God is just because it's his nature to be just. He is just whether my words match up to that or not. I can say anything I want, and it has no impact at all on the justice of God. Because his justice is who he is. It's a part of his character. It's a part of his nature. You do not have, nor do I have, the power with the words of my mouth to change the nature of God. That's what Elihu is saying to Job. Job apparently thought if he said God was unjust, he'd get a hearing. God isn't going to be affected by what you say. Number two, God isn't affected by our works. In verses 4 through 8, "I will answer you and your companions with you. Look to the heavens and see, and behold the clouds, they are higher than you. If you sin, what do you accomplish against him? Or if your transgressions are multiplied, what do you do

0: changes your mind. It changes your heart. It changes your desires. It's so powerfully written, so powerfully communicates the majesty of God. So if you're in difficulty, don't neglect the Word of God. Run to it. Embrace it. Make it even more a part of your life than it was before. That's how your faith grows, and that's how you come to know this majestic God we've been talking about from the book of Job. Tomorrow, we're going to the New Testament book of John, and we're going to talk about peace in a distraught world. Another passage on perspective. I hope you'll join us then. I'm David Jeremiah. Thank you so much for being a part of today's program.
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